0: Hello, welcome to Upward Spiral Radio. This is Haley B, and you're listening to BFF FM. Today's a very special episode.
1: Yay!
0: I'm joined by one of my best friends.
1: And a mini one.
0: This is Isabella, who is joining me today for this very special episode about love and birth and life and pregnancy. Isabella, do you want to hop in and just introduce yourself to the show?
1: I'm so excited to be here. I'm Haley's biggest fan. I'm coming into the studio with a little 28-week-old baby in me,
0: yes.
1: Baby Ness. So this show is dedicated to them, and we're going to be playing some songs about parenthood, some songs written by parents for their babies, and some songs that have been important to me on this journey.
0: Yeah, I'm so excited to share this mix, and thank you for like helping me with it. I feel like from the very beginning of our relationship, we've shared so much music together, and this is such a special part of your life, and to watch it happen and to put it to music is very cool.
1: Yeah, this baby is really the only thing that's ever made me make a playlist. Like, Haley knows I am not a playlist maker.
0: That's actually true. I hadn't thought about that.
1: Yeah, the only playlist I've, like, really ever consistently made is the one for my little baby. And a lot of these songs are drawn from that one.
0: Yeah. Yeah. So, yeah, you'll get to listen to those songs very soon. But this opening song was Love For You by Jesse Ware. Love that song. Great opening. And now we're going to transition into Lizao by Castelo Veslo. Okay, hope you enjoy. Mm-hmm.

0: Okay, so for those of you that are just now tuning in, this is Upward Spiral Radio. I am Haley B, and I'm joined with my best friend Isabella, who is here to talk about just
1: all their pregnancy.
0: Yeah, all things baby.
1: Baby, parenthood, pregnancy.
0: Yeah, their pregnancy journey. It's kind of silly. I drafted up some questions to ask them, but it's like I talk to my friend.
1: And Haley's like, we live together, so yeah. She's been there for everything.
0: I know.
1: A lot of it.
0: But I just like producing the show, just thinking of the silly things that come up, and I've gotten to watch these things come up. But out of curiosity, Isabella, what is your favorite smell as a pregnant person right now?
1: My favorite smell as a pregnant person right now is marijuana. Which, for the record, I am not consuming.
0: <Let's> say.
1: Don't know, nobody call CPS on me. I was not really a smoker pre-pregnancy, but ever since I got pregnant, it smells so damn good. So I've been making, shout out to Olivia, my girlfriend, who I've been making smoke more than she probably wants to, so that I can smell
0: That's
1: the
0: hilarious.
1: Weed. Yeah.
0: Yeah, and like you weren't a smoker really before.
1: Wasn't a smoker, wasn't a drinker, wasn't a coffee drinker, and
0: no.
1: All three of those things, so delicious. So this baby has a taste for substance.
0: I suppose so. That's
1: we met a baby today, Haley and I, like 20 minutes before we came to the show, that had just taken their first dose of Tylenol. And I was like, welcome to the beautiful world of drugs.
0: And what a beautiful world it is. Altered state of reality. And even for a baby, like so much chiller after like vaccinations and things.
1: Yeah, get that Tylenol.
0: Yeah. Yeah. That was The Sweetest Gift by Sade. A beautiful lullaby about the moon. Looking at this playlist, so many are like kind of, yeah, lullaby, like kind of relaxing songs, obviously, for the babe. We're going to follow that up with Lullaby for P. Bruce by Connie Converse. If you have not heard of Connie Converse, really great, like, folk singer from the 60s, I believe.
1: Yeah, 50s and 60s.
0: 50s and 60s, yeah. And there were recently a repressing of one of her first albums. I think it,
1: I feel like it was like 4 years ago they like started getting big again, Connie Converse and sort of the indie music community.
0: I recently saw their record at Contact Records, I believe, in Oakland, kind of like in the Temescal area. So if you're interested in pressing of it, they have it there right now. And like I said, this is Lullaby for P. Bruce by Connie Converse.

0: Such a beautiful song. We've listened to My Darling by Wilco, and that was just Gabriel and Me by Joan Baez.
1: Yeah, I love that song. The lyrics, nobody can see him but Gabriel and me. I feel like the whole song really has that like energy of this like world building, world creating, like little intimate bubble that a parent creates with their child. And I think I felt a little bit of that in the pregnancy process and just of like dreaming of this baby for so long. And I'm so excited for them to like be out with me in the world and like be in that little bubble with them of just like that magic of like me and my mama, we get this, but yeah, nobody else does.
0: No, there's actually nothing like that. Like, shout out to my mom, Cynthia, if you're listening right now. But yeah, being raised in like a solo parent home, there is something like very, very special. And like, unlike, like you're on a team. Like,
1: yeah,
0: we are.
1: That's my buddy.
0: That's my friend.
1: Yeah.
0: That's my friend. So there's really nothing quite like that experience.
1: Yeah. Yeah. And that song is just such a dreamy, like, I just feel like I can see the really gorgeous illustrations mm-hmm. floating through my head when I listen to those lyrics. I love that
0: song.
1: So
0: true for you, friend. Yeah. Okay, so another question I have, which I haven't asked you in our personal life, but what do you think is the funniest thing that your body and or baby has done to you thus far?
1: I mean, pregnancy is full of just like the weirdest physical sensations always and all the time. But one thing that definitely sticks out, I was like 7 weeks pregnant and I also had the flu. So it was like hard to parse out what was morning sickness, like pregnancy nausea, and what was the flu. Mm-hmm. But I like very distinctly remember like pushing down the toaster and immediately like needing to vomit like upon pushing down the toaster button.
0: Yeah.
1: And I like texted my cousin and I was like, I just got nauseous pushing down the toaster, and they were like, fuck, dude. and it proved to be true. I don't know why. I think, yeah, I actually have no explanation.
0: Yeah. I'm like, and why do you think, like, is it the down? Is it the motion of down?
1: Is it a machine?
0: Is it the way? Because I'm like envisioning this toaster because I do live with this toaster. And like, it's not like the best looking toaster in the world. Like, I've seen better toasters.
1: I don't know. I truly don't know. But it proved to be the start of a lot of nausea, as Haley knows very intimately.
0: And I must say, like, warning for this episode, a lot of vomit could be candid.
1: Yeah, if you don't like hearing about vomit, it might not be the episode for you.
0: It might not be for you, but stick with us if you're okay with that.
1: Yeah, it's gonna be fun.
0: Yeah.
1: In a fun way.
0: This is Flowers for Zoe by Lenny Kravitz.

One day, I'm gonna understand.

0: Okay, how many people in here have ever been in love? I know none of the guys gonna raise their hand, but how many of y'all ever been in love? Well, I know none of the guys been in love. We don't get in love, right? Oh, let this black man right here tell what his idea of love is. Because not all the time we hear young black men talk about love. About your personal definition. Don't tell me what Webster thinks. Huh?
1: Willing to do everything for that person.
0: Okay, everything like what? Explain. Let him talk, come on. If I asked him to talk about a fancy car, he'd be right on point. But we want to talk about love. You can do it. What do you think? You said you love somebody. You should know why you love them, right?
1: The way they act.
0: Uh-huh.
1: The way they carry themselves. Stuff like that.
0: Okay.
2: They hang with their boys, whatever. And they just stand out. It's like sometimes it don't even matter like what they wear or what they look like. It's like that way. You know that you want to talk to him because he stands out. It's like he got a glow or something.
0: I thought that was a beautiful point. Anybody else want to deal with that?
3: And sometimes, like, when they try to act funny in front of their boys and they get around and they say they love you, they can't love you. Because love wouldn't do that.
4: More to love than that.
2: Love is not funny.
5: Greatest of all time.
6: Actually, the greatest,
5: dare we say?
6: The greatest song of all time. When I was a kid, I used to like listen to that interlude all the time, just to like, I don't know, wasn't in love, but was trying to understand like the magnitude of it. And like, yeah, watching you be pregnant and thinking about like the love that my mother has for me is like such an intense and specific love. And like that song, like you just said it in the booth, like it's about anticipation and like the kind of anxiety.
5: Yeah, like all these. I mean, I think those two songs next to each other, interesting. It was Flowers for Zoe, which is just such a beautiful, like, simple song. Just like the simple wishes that every parent has for their child and flowers and playgrounds and like just lovely things for you to call your own. And then, to Zion of this like story of like this huge leap of faith that is all parenthood. But I don't know, like, especially motherhood, there's just this, like, or, like, when you're gestating and planning to give birth to somebody, there's just this, like, physical risk that comes with that. And I feel like that song, I don't know, captures some of that, like, overwhelm. And listening to it, I was also thinking about the significance of her son's name, of Zion, and, like, the joy of my life is in Zion, like, this promised land. And, I mean, she's obviously playing with that, with the like marching to Zion. And Haley and I were just, we were just talking about how full on parenting is and like how 24/7 it is. And it is this like place that it's this promised land that you like fight so hard to get to. And then you can't ever leave. Also, like, we want to get there. We're marching there. And it's going to be like the joy of our lives, but also, you know, intense as hell.
6: Yeah. For context, Isabella and I just came back from like a queer family, like birthing group or like birth. Everybody had
5: queer family meetup.
6: Exactly. And it was my first time going to a meetup like that. And Isabella, for context too, is a postpartum doula. And it's kind of like used to hearing the joys and the woes and all the like complications that can come with pregnancy and all of that. But it was my first time like really hearing about like, just in depth.
5: Yeah. Aside from me just like coming home from a shift and being like, damn, these parents are struggling.
6: I know. They might as well be like, damn. Shit. Yeah. But no, like all of the, I just said to Isabel, like all of the issues and things that they spoke about, they're all going home with them.
5: Yeah.
6: Like, you are taking care of this living thing that like maybe doesn't want to eat. Turns out that's a major issue. I was just like the whole time, like, wow.
5: Yeah, Haley's in the room pulling crazy faces.
6: No, like, pulling crazy faces.
5: Tearing up.
6: No, yeah.
5: Crying.
6: Yeah.
5: Yeah, it's like the most intense gift and the most intense burden is being a parent to somebody. And those first few weeks, are intense and scary and cool.
6: No, super cool.
5: And all these parents are just, like, so in love with their babies. And
6: that
5: love is, like, so palpable and pure.
6: That was the overarching thing that I, like, had to remind myself of taking away, is just, like, this intense love. It's, like, you only feel this way because the love is so deep. Like, unlike it can't be compared to any other love. And I think that a lot of these songs, it's hard to write a song about having a baby because it's a different kind of love. It's not romantic love, but it's just, it's so intense and so bodily.
5: Yeah, and I wonder if there's something too of like it's just like harder to have perspective on it.
6: Mm-hmm.
5: Like with romantic love, you get so much perspective after a breakup. There's so many great breakup songs.
6: Yeah.
5: Or you're like away from your lover for a few weeks and you can like look at it. But I imagine as a parent, it's hard to like just get a moment to really process like what you are actually experiencing.
6: Yeah.
5: And I imagine that, you know, being an artist is a gift in that way of like, you have to reflect, or like you get time to reflect. And
6: mm-hmm.
5: that's something I've been thinking about because I haven't made a lot of art just in the last few years. And I haven't made that much art while pregnant, but I've been drawing more like just this week because I want to get in the habit of documenting and trying to have that perspective. But yeah, I wonder if that's part of like why there are so few songs about the love between parents and children. It's just because mm-hmm. like, because you're changing diapers.
6: Yeah.
5: Like, no, when are you going to write the song?
6: There's like less fantasy
5: yeah.
6: around this type of love. It is very grounded in like the fear.
5: The shit and the milk and the formula.
6: The shit and the milk and the formula, and also like the fears of the world and all these things that you can't control and you can't like keep them safe from, you know, and the struggle of that, the beautiful struggle of that. And I think like what's coming up right now is like, have you, because Isabella has also made a lot of art in the past about pregnancy and about birth.
5: Mm-hmm.
6: And, like, I'm curious to know, like, have you taken any time to reflect on any of those pieces? And, like, do you have a different perspective or, like, I don't know, any thoughts on that work now that you are pregnant?
5: Yeah, I think for me, like, that the work that I've made about pregnancy and birth and parenting was just really foundational to me getting pregnant mm-hmm. and I think like all that work was this like stretching of the imagination that I like needed to do in order to manifest in the most literal sense the conditions for this pregnancy. Like
6: mm-hmm.
5: the way that I have gone about this pregnancy and am going about the start of parenthood and birth and like doing these things like living with my two best friends, mm-hmm. planning a home birth, like. Yeah. All these things I needed to, like, imagine really deeply before I could move them into any kind of reality. And so I think for me, like, that is the way that the art has been coming back. And it does feel like I have this, like, really solid foundation of imagination and understanding of what I am doing and why I'm doing it.
6: Mm-hmm.
5: So I think it's been coming back to me in that sense. And then also I just, like, I miss making the art. So I'm really happy that I made it before I was pregnant, too.
6: Yeah.
5: Yeah.
6: Yeah. And it's like, you know, I feel like no one's archives go as deep as yours. Like, I'm so excited to, like, meet this baby and see them older and be like, there's so much, like,
5: attention behind you
6: put into you being here. Like, they're going to be a totally different entity, of course. But, like, just the thought and the work that was produced before their arrival is really cool to, like, have in my mind. And,
5: yeah, I hope they think it's cool. It's going to be really interesting. Yeah. To see what they think of all this.
6: And yeah.
5: Yeah.
6: I know. Yeah. I mean, I'm always, like, tripped out at just, like, how you've grown. And I think I'm going to be even more like, oh, my God, like, you are a person now. And you're tall. And you keep on getting taller. Stop getting taller. Like, all the things that, like, people did to us.
5: Yeah.
6: When we were babies.
5: Yeah.
6: And, like, are now having
5: Yeah,
6: babies.
5: I get it.
6: Yeah. No, I get it. I get that shit. That shit's like.
5: You are growing.
6: Yeah, you are growing.
5: And it's really fast.
6: And it's really fast. And, like, can you, like, stop growing? Don't stop growing. But also, what does that mean for me? Okay.
5: Yeah, what do we have coming up next?
6: Yeah, so now we are about to transition into Wonder by Natalie Merchant. Shout out to my mommy. She loves this song and just sent me an audio message when I discovered this song about how she listened to the song crying in the car because she was, like, not making enough money in the 90s. But anyways, this is Natalie Merchant, Wonder.

0: Oh my god. Yeah. I like listening to it in the headphones. Oh my god. The song is like, it is actually like maybe my favorite song of all time. There's no other song really that like actually hits the truth to me.
1: Yeah. It's a good prayer.
0: It is a really good prayer. It is a prayer. It came from above. Yeah, like the lyrics, I've got myself to remind me of love.
1: Yeah. I remember you talking about that lyric, and you were saying that like if I could bless my child, a child with like any knowledge, it would be that line. Yes. Like, I've got myself to remind me of love. You've got yourself to remind yourself of love.
0: I get emotional when I think about it, because I don't know, you get out in the streets and you're in the world and like, I don't know, there's despair in the world. And when I look at every single person, I'm like, oh, you are a reminder of love. Like, no matter what the circumstances are, who you are, what's going on, like, we are a manifestation of love.
1: Yeah. Yeah. And this song, like, for me, it is associated like so, so strongly with the day that I inseminated, conceived this child, which shout out to my lovely friend Michelle, who I believe is listening right now.
0: Oh my God!
1: Who hosted me in their Long Beach apartment with a bunch of friends for a DIY turkey baster style insemination. And we played this song, and then on the drive back to the Bay Area from Long Beach, this song came on a statistically improbable amount of times from my little baby playlist. So it's sort of been the joke, not joke, that this is the baby's favorite song. And sure enough, baby has some headphones on in the studio and was kicking and grooving during that song. And yeah, I think it just really captures for me like that, the moment of like finding out that I was pregnant and that it had worked. And it just felt like being blessed with this amazing miracle. And this song is all about like that feeling of like something amazing has like been bestowed on me. And I have to like go out and spread like the joy and the gospel and like the good word and like the gratitude. Yeah. I think this is like, this song is so, it's so like thankful. And it's like gratitude that's like rooted in joy and appreciation and not rooted in like obligation or it's just like all the purest parts of happiness.
0: So beautifully said, friend. It also like the lyric, you've hit it on the head, like I believe in above. Like,
1: yeah it just happened. It's like so magic. And my hope is that, you know, every parent gets to experience that moment with their conception or with their adoption or with anything like that. It was just like such a pure moment of joy. And Haley was the first person that I told. We just rewatched the FaceTime recording of me telling her that I was pregnant.
0: Yeah.
1: Just on the floor crying, everybody. Yeah.
0: I was at a cat's birthday party. Shout out to Alex and Finn. We're gonna wrap up, but I first have to thank you so much, my love.
1: Thanks for having me on the show. I'm excited for a reprise when this baby can babble into the mic in a few months.
0: No, babbling will be happening. Yeah. We're very excited. We are going to finish off with New World Coming.
1: So many like greatest songs of all time on this playlist.
0: It is hard to pick, but that's where we're ending off. Thanks for listening, everybody.

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0: Our mothers were pregnant African women thrown overboard while crossing the Atlantic Ocean on slave ships. We were born breathing water as we did in the womb. We built our home on the seafloor, unaware of the two-legged surface dwellers, until their world came to destroy ours. With cannons, they searched for oil beneath our cities. Their greed and recklessness forced our uprising. Tonight, we remember.
1: Y'all remember how deep it go? Started from the bottom. Y'all remember how deep it go? For y'all had to come back deep. Y'all remember when it used to be deep. So deep, so deep, ay. When y'all swam about y'all mama while y'all mama was asleep. So deep, so deep, ay. And y'all remember when y'all had the dance floor lit. Dark, no two-step deep. Y'all don't even sweat deep. As deep as it gets, dreaming dead asleep and keeping time, y'all heartbeat deep, y'all heartbeat deep. And all the fishes had their eyes bugged out, cause y'all dancing underwater and y'all don't get wet. And the dark smelled sweet and y'all tails touch reef. Y'all feed off the bottom, but now y'all remember. Y'all remember.
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1: Y'all remember when the deep got hot, when y'all moved on up, how y'all used to argue about the water getting warmer, still y'all loved a little bit of light up in the deep. So deep, so deep, ay. Y'all remember saying how it couldn't be them two legs, cause y'all came from two legs, and y'all mamas would've loved y'all if they could've breathed, but they wasn't ready for the deep. So deep, so deep, ay. Y'all remember when the first blast came? And the beat fell off, and the dreams got woke, and the light bent bad, and the fish's belly up, and them coral castles crumbled cause they wasn't quite enough, and conversation used to break like the floor quaked, like the bleached bones, and the thin friends fled from their home, but the blast wouldn't stop cause they wanted black gold, and them no-gills had to feel it cause they couldn't be told. Y'all remember.

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Y'all is closer to the earth, so deep. 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

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He got that lettuce, that cabbage, that broccoli. 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

0: Botox, don't talk. 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Whoop. 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Lil C rush recorder. 5 alligators, 6 alligators, 7 alligator car. Game on, till the streetlights came on. Crowd out by the Savon. Paper bags round tall cans. Talking that old mannishness like.
1: Man, when I was 22, I woulda, coulda, used to be the shit.
0: By the high-waisted bikini model standy. 211 and penny candy. Storm coming. Everybody inside. It's a war coming. Stack your bread, get high. Gotta pour some. Out for the homies. Turn that beat up. Get loaded. It's a murder on the outside. Everybody inside. Murder on the outside. Everybody inside. Murder on the outside. Everybody inside. Inside out now. Like a notice rider. Donald Duck, Sunny D, Tampico, Capri Sun. Orange couch, plastic wrap. What's happening? Rerun. Oak frame, hologram, Jesus portrait. Brown shag carpet, broken screen door to the back porch. Pipes in the toilet gurgle every 6 minutes like clockwork. Grandfather's clock not working. Great grandmama's crock pot chock full of stew meat. Who me? Said a speech bubble on a dog on a Sunday morning. Comic clipped and stuck up to the fridge with big chip bag magnet. Big chip stacked in the armoire. Behind glass where the dominoes and the bicycle cards are. And the thick yellow and crystal tumblers. One sits on the table with a single ice cube melted into a thimble full of Jack Daniels. The telephone receiver hangs, swinging by the cord. And the front door is swinging, wide open accordingly. And that big block engine turning over into Caprice. That's peeling out of the driveway, letting the tires scream. It's a storm coming. Everybody inside. It's a war coming. Jack your bread, get high, gotta pour some. Out for the homies. Turn that beat up. Get loaded. It's a murder on the outside. Everybody inside. Murder on the outside. Everybody inside. Murder on the outside. Everybody inside. Inside out now like an Otis Rider. Orange cones and yellow tape. Palm trees swaying passersby. All look the other way. Nobody speak to police, it's or any other day. They comb the streets, knock door to door, asking for mother's sake. Trying to catch another break. Body on the pavement, about 10 steps from the front porch. Photographer snapping pics to go with the coroner's report. Of the 7 exit wounds, 3 in the skull, 4 in the torso. Blood spread, dried red, black, red, snap back, even more so. Lays 3 paces to the south, the direction of the wind. New deputy pissed, picking up shell casings again. Finds one in the brown and grass by the sagging 4-foot high chain link fence. Drops it in a bag marked evidence. Here come that Caprice again. Rolling too slow up the street, men sit 4 deep in. They seats and slow up by the scene, bandanas hide their faces. But all their heads are shaking. They nod in unison and hit the corner without breaking. Storm coming! Everybody inside. It's a war coming! Stack your bread, get high, gotta pour some! Out for the homies. Turn that beat up. Get loaded. It's murder on it.

Yeah. Tell me you love me, spin me around. Pretty please pick me up in the air and don't put me down. Seen it all unfold, sat back and watched. Knowing time, don't give a fuck about clocks until they stop. Bare feet, running late, her car started. Even though the only thing that she driving a hard bargain. More important is I'm kinda sorta out the door, but she put me back together when I'm out of order. Perfect.

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I'm DJ Chelly the Flash, and you are listening to Small Town Truckin' Tunes, eclectic music curated for road tripping through small towns. Today's show is all about the heat. It is so hot here in Denton, Texas, and I heard San Francisco was getting a little warm, but that also was one of the cooler summers, so I don't know what's going on. I mean, climate change is going on. But anyways, this summer apparently was not as hot as a regular Texas summer, so I'm thankful for that because I haven't experienced a terrible one, but it is hot, it is humid, so why not make a playlist for it? And luckily I have a pool at my apartment, so if it gets really hot, I can just go to the pool. It's great. So anyways, we're gonna keep trucking along here. That first track is oh so relevant for this theme, and it's from the Heavy Heavy's new live album that they just released last week. That was Texas Sun, Church Sessions from the Heavy Heavy from Alive, and that again was just released. It's a live album. Songs from there, their first album, their second album, and some other little ones in between from shows. They do have one from San Francisco, actually, and I was at that show, so kind of fun to reminisce on that. It was a good one. Now, we're gonna get into some more tunes. This next track is Words and Guitar by Sleater-Kinney from Dig Me Out. 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
2: 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Those last few tracks were Wild Style by the Bash Dogs from Disco Cowboy. That track, I first heard that band at this festival. I think I was 18 or 19 in college. It was a local festival in Orange County. And I swear, like, that one festival is kind of what sent me down the rabbit hole of local music and yeah, going to so many shows. So honestly, I owe a lot of my life's path, per se, to the Bash Dogs. So thank you to the Bash Dogs. But their music still rocks, and honestly, I'm gonna go listen to this whole album next time I'm driving in the car, because it's just so good, it's so groovy, and it just makes me all nostalgic. So they don't really play together anymore. As far as I know, I'll have to look that up, but love them so much. They're so cool. Anyways, before that, we had 817 Oakland Avenue by Charlie Parr from Last of the Better Days Ahead. Too Many Tears by Duran Jones and the Indications from American Love Call. When I Needed You by Blackfoot from The Footsteps. Kale Reverb Mix by Amenaz from Africa. And Words and Guitar by Sleater Kinney from Dig Me Out. Alrighty, let's get back into this. This playlist is so good. I'm loving it. It's perfect for that Texas heat. Or just heat in general. So if it's hot where you are, this is a good playlist for you. Alrighty, this next track is It Magic by Cutworms from Cutworms. Alrighty, y'all. 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

You are tuned in to Small Town Truckin' Tunes on BFF.fm. Those last few tracks that you heard were You Gave Birth to a Horse by Bernadine from I Fed the Rabbit Water, Power of Rain by Art Lowne from Piper Oz the Hound, 4 Days of Rain by the Flying Burrito Brothers from the Flying Burrito Brothers, Don't Feel Like Myself by Pearl Charles from Magic Mirrors, Ends of the Earth by Lord Huron from Lonesome Dreams, Are You Free by the Mother Hips from Pacific Dust, and to start it off, we had Is It Magic by Cutworms from Cutworms. Alrighty, we're going to get into this last track. We're going to end it on a fun note. This last track is called Apollo's Mood by the Olympians from the Olympians. You are tuned in to Small Town Truckin' Tunes on BFF.fm. Enjoy this last track.

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In the background, we are listening to something called Alma's Cove that is off the new release of the same name by a band based in London called Youf, Y-U-U-F. And ahead of this, we were listening to Busca Buya, who is a duo from New York. Maybe now I think they moved back to the PR. They have done a collaboration in the past with Bad Bunny on a song called Andrea on his famous album Un Verano Sin Ti. And I thought I would use that to start off my Hot Girl Summer episode. This is my episode of what I want summer to be like, my manifestation. And to me, Hot Girl Summer, I totally ripped this off a friend, means eating fresh fruit in the sunshine. But for me also, it means just living my life fully and standing up for what I believe in, speaking out where I see wrongdoing happen, and just enjoying life one moment at a time, because that's all we get. So if you're not girl identifying, you can do hot boy summer, you can do hot NB summer, you can do whatever the fuck you feel like, because that's what we do here at WTFIFL, aka whatever the fuck I feel like. And coming up next, we are going to hear from legendary Zamrock band Witch. That name, Witch, means we intend to cause havoc, if I am not mistaken. This is something new off their newest release, Sogolo. We are going to hear a track called Macherizo coming up next.

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This is WTF-IFL. I am your DJ Shorty Rock here with you until 10 p.m. We are celebrating Hot Girl Summer, also known as Hot Boy Summer, Hot NB Summer, whatever the fuck you want it to be. This is some brand new music that I have been vibing to and hope will set the theme for my summer. And as I've said before, Hot Girl Summer for me just means living my best life, eating some fresh fruit in the sunshine, going outside, enjoying nature, standing up for what I believe, and fighting for what I think is right. Right now we are listening to Adrian Quesada of the Black Pumas, brand new release from Adrian. This one's called El Diamante on his newest release, Boleros Psicodélicos Dos, on the ATO label. Ahead of this, we heard something brand new, title track off the new release from SF band Mutt. This track is called Toughest Street in Town on the Quiet Panic label. And Mutt is formed by most of the members of Culture Abuse after the dissolution of that band when member David Kelling was accused of sexual misconduct of an underage girl. So the rest of the band members decided Culture Abuse was going to be no more, and without him, they formed Mutt. So I don't know. I dug that track. Pretty hardcore. Frankie and the Witchfingers ahead of that, LA-based band originally from Bloomington, Indiana. The track we played by them was TV Baby off their brand new Trash Classic. They will be playing at the Chapel on July 16th. Head on over to that website to get your advance tickets if that's something you're interested in. Chapel is a great venue. Ahead of Frankie and the Witchfingers, we heard from Empanadas Ilegales, a Vancouver-based psychedelic cumbia and salsa band. And the top of the set was the band Witch out of Zambia, I believe. They are a Zamrock band who reformed again in 2011 and fucking kick ass. So that track was called Macherizo. Coming up next, we're gonna hear more music that speaks to me about my ideal summer. Keeping the vibes going till 10 p.m., we're going to start with a performer called Leikili. I'm not sure how they pronounce it. Leikili 47, L-E-I-K-E-L-I

I-47. This is off the newest release, Lay Kelly featuring 47 for promotional use only on 30 Tigers. This track is called Sandhills. See what you think coming up next.

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I am your DJ Shorty Rock. This is WTFIFL, whatever the fuck I feel like. And in the background, we are hearing from a California band called Sons of the Golden West, aka Eric Butterfield is the name of the performer that is Sons of the Golden West. He's had his music featured on several different TV shows. Has kind of a spaghetti western vibe. It's not brand new, but I like the vibe, so I am playing it here for you. And I heard this music because Sons of the Golden West submitted their music on our BFF website. 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You can become a bestie, which is like a recurring donor. I'm not sure what the minimum on that is, but I don't think it's super high. And you can be a part of some more supporting independent local radio. So something to think about. All right, let me tell you what we heard before we started this Sons of the Golden West track, which, by the way, is called When Lightning Strikes Twice. It is the title track off this album released in 2020 by Eric Butterfield, aka Sons of the Golden West. Ahead of this was a track called Overflow off the new album Tether by LA-based Anastasia. This is their first full-length album. Though it is her third release in 3 years. And she has also appeared in a video, apparently, for SZA and Kendrick Lamar's Luther, which now I need to go check out. She's got a kind of modern folk vibe and definitely reminds me of both like Nina Simone and Joan Armatrading, who I love, both of those artists. Ahead of Anastasia was a electronic duo, The Knox. They just put out a new album with Canadian vocalist and dance pop musician Dragonette. That album is called Revelation, and the track I played was called The Hero. That's out on the Neon Gold label. Head of The Hero, we heard a new one from Yaya Bey, one of my favorites. Yaya Bey's new album, Do It Afraid, and the track I played for you is my favorite one off that album. It's called Merlot and Grigio, and it features Father Phyllis. Ahead of Yaya Bey, we heard from a band called Kikimora off their new self-released album, self-released and self-titled. This track was called You Don't Know, parentheses, Disco. And ahead of Kikimora in the top of the set was Lekeli or Lekeli 47, who I mentioned at the top of the set. The track that we heard from Lekeli was Sandhills. Up next, we're going to hear something brand new by Duran Jones and the Indications featuring Aaron Fraser, or with Aaron Fraser. A brand new release by this retro soul band out of Indiana. We are going to hear a track called Flower Moon off the new album Flowers. And to me, this just sounds like low riding music. Kind of cruise down the avenue listening to this and the track that's going to follow it. That is one of my definitions of hot girl summer. So take a listen, see what you think.

Welcome back. 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This is WTFIFL, whatever the fuck I feel like, and I am your DJ Shorty Rock. Tonight's episode is all about hot girl summer. It could be hot boy summer. It could be hot MB summer. It can be hot whatever the fuck you feel like summer. But it's summertime, and I'm trying to get ready with some new music that I've been hearing, so that's what I'm playing for you. In the background, we are listening to something new from Theo Croker, who is a Grammy nominee and has been featured on tracks with J. Cole and Common, and has worked with Dee Dee Bridgewater, Annie Lennox. This track is called Prelude 3 off Theo's newest release, Dream Manifest, off the Dom Rex Star People Nation label. Out of this, we heard a very short little interlude called Redacted by Madison McFerrin, who just recently came on my radar. I hadn't heard of her before, but she is the daughter of Bobby McFerrin. She was born in San Francisco, but is now based in Brooklyn, and that little track came off her newest release, Scorpio. Andre Cruz and Chris Lujan, head of that, they are, I believe, local. They describe their music as Bay Area soul. Love this song. It's called Got to Be, a new single by them out on the Industry Music Group label. And top of the set was another track that just speaks to me about cruising down the avenue in a lowrider in the summertime. That track was called Flower Moon off the new release Flowers by Duran Jones and The Indications and Aaron Fraser. I'm going to try to stop talking now so that we can hear the last song. It is by Waxahachie. She named the project after a creek in Alabama near where she grew up. And this track just started me off on my whole summertime vibe. And I was like, this song speaks to me of summer. Maybe it's because of the video. It's like shot in like a bayou at the golden hour, and it's her and MJ Lenderman, who is on this track with her, playing music as they, you know, glide through the bayou on a little boat. I don't know. It just felt like summer to me. So this is Right Back to It by Waxahachie off Tiger's Blood on BFF.FM.

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I'm your host, DJ Worm, bringing you those dark sounds from deep underground. Happy Saturday night. It's September 12th at 10 p.m. I am your ever-faithful companion into the musical rumblings of Mission, 16th and Mission. The musical stylings of Fuck You. I live in the South Bay and it's been fucking hot the last few fucking days. So, doing this radio show is my reward, okay? I get to chill out, okay? Up in the city, it's fucking great. I hope you had a good Labor Day. I hope you got the time off. I hope that if you're back in school like I am, I hope your classes aren't already overwhelming you like they already are me. I hope that if you start a new job like me, that everything is turning out okay. Because this is my first official weekend. So, oh God. Who agreed to this? Who said this was okay? You, like me, should dye your hair bright, bright, bright yellow. Have you ever seen a neon yellow worm before? Neither have I. How about some new chat pile?

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0: 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I'm your host, DJ Worm, bringing you those dark sounds from deep underground.
1: No!
0: Oh, nope, don't listen to that. I was desperately, like, fighting for my life, trying to hurry up and finish that food before you fucking, before that song ended. So I would be making awful post-chewing sounds, but I failed. Unfortunate. Sorry. But hey, here I am. You're listening to WORM at BFF.FM. I'm your host, DJ Worm, bringing you those dark sounds from deep underground. Ah, excuse me. I wonder if you heard that. Christ almighty, sorry. That's fucking disgusting. It is 15 to 11, quarter to 11. I am full of food. I have a cup of coffee next to me, iced coffee. Excuse me, I'm not a goddamn heathen. Hot coffee is for cold mornings, not sweaty evenings. Though sometimes a nice hot cup of coffee is really nice in the evenings. Or hot tea. I'm more of a hot tea in the evenings type of worm, type of gal. Oh, God. Tomorrow, I start my new job. And, like, officially start, like, uniform-ish. And then, like, God, I'm nervous as hell. This week has flown by, dude. Fucking flown by. What the hell? God, Monday, we were off Monday, and I had a fucking great ass time. Just fucking, yeah. But I'm ahead of schedule. Once I'm done with this radio show, I have some videos to watch until I have class tomorrow. So, fingers crossed. We'll see. We shall see. We shall. I'm just hoping for the best, brother. Oh, goodness. My nose. When will autumn be here? When will autumn come? I'm ready. I'm ready for autumnals. Started rewatching Twin Peaks: The Return for the first time since I saw it when it was coming out on Showtime. Way back when? What, 2014? 2016? I don't know, but either way, holy shit, crazy. It's so good already. First episode, phenomenal. But I won't hold back for much longer. We are going to listen to next. We're going to listen to the artist The Garden with their 2018 album, Mirror Might Steal Your Charm. We're going to listen to this all the way through, and then I'll pop back in, say hello, and then send you on your way. So, adios, auf Wiedersehen, and I'll talk to you real soon, shall we?

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3: 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They say any kind of press is good. 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

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I'm your host, DJ Worm, bringing you the stark sounds from deep underground. We have about 30 minutes left in our programming, so that means it's about 11:30. Wow, wow, wee, wow, King of the Castle. That was all of the Los Angeles-based brother duo, The Garden. I like that album a lot. I discovered some of their music through some rando playlist and like singular songs and decided to listen to the whole thing. And at the tail end of this show, I'm going to be playing a bit of their brand new album that just came out. So, wow! Hunky-dory, huh? But coming up first, before that, is a band that is brand new to me, which is, I was highly recommended, as San Jose-based punk band, hardcore metal band, called Detergent, that I am excited to explore with you tonight. So sit back, relax, and let's play.

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I know that every kiss begins with K. But so does Kmart.

shopper what I had to offer to make you a prince. I'll be a pauper. I'm a deal shopper, filling up my coffers in your limousines. I'll be a train hopper, you're a showstopper, you're a jaw dropper. You'll be having fun like a Cindy Lauper, and you'll never ever hear a single person say that you're digging gold and all I have is copper. Only forgiveness that I'll ever ask is for our student loans. The only teardrops that you'll ever shed are the kind they make from gemstones. If I spend all that I have, will they say the less is more?

Hey, what's really going on? This is Boots Riley. You are listening to BFF.FM. And this is just in case you thought you were listening to some other station, but somehow typed in these letters. We want to let you know that you've made a mistake, but probably a good one. All right. So keep it locked right here.

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That's some funky stuff. 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
0: 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It's like we're refugees from war.
1: 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Your dad has an appointment.
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0: wonders? 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Are you ready for wonders? Then you, my friend, have come right place tonight. Cause tonight we leave this world of sorrow and sin and turn and stand and shun the darkness and
1: step into the light.
0: That's right, people. Times are tough all over.
2: Sweetwater, town's famous Sweetwater.
0: But don't it seem like they're tougher still here in Sweetwater? Now, I won't lie to you.
2: Of course you won't.
0: Some of the folks in my own choir warn me that this town, suffering from the drought, is beyond hope.
3: Beyond
0: salvation. Some of them say we should just drive on by. Drive on by to the big city of Topeka. Topeka, Topeka, Topeka. With those fancy people and their fancy cars.
2: And their fancy arrest warrants.
0: That's right. But I said, hold on!
4: Hold on!
0: Uh-uh!
4: Uh-uh!
0: If anyone needs a revival...
2: Can't afford a revival?
0: Deserves a revival. It's the good people of Sweetwater.
4: Yeah.
0: And I promise you, we will be here for the next 3 nights to walk with you, to help you move toward the light of joy.
2: Take you for all your work.
0: To take you to heaven's gate. All you got.

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2: Just put your whole heart in and your soul will ignite.
3: Angels take it down. The Lord needs a token that shows the love in your heart.
2: And you'll see guaranteed on the show you the light.
3: Jesus!
1: Okay, row B, seat 3, daughter off her meds.
3: You're worried your sweet girl has fallen off her path and is slipping back into darkness.
4: Yes, I am.
3: Trust in the Lord, show her love, and he will light her way. Hallelujah. Who is next?
1: Susie Ray Love, T6, no water for her farm.
3: Sister, your crops are dying, your well has run dry.
4: That's right.
3: Drought do not last forever, but salvation does. Hallelujah.
1: K6, alcoholic.
3: Step away from the battle.
1: K10, online poker.
3: Be coyote, you're gambling.
1: T6, cheating insomniac.
3: Stop sleeping around, and you will sleep at night. You want a job, a wife, a break, a life, then give to the Lord and you shall receive.
1: All right, hit the old lady, 10 o'clock. She's in our chair.
3: Can I have some quiet for our sister here?
2: Step into the light.
3: Welcome, ma'am. What's your name?
5: Emma Schlarp.
1: That's unfortunate.
3: God bless you, Emma. How long has it been since you've walked?
1: About 20 minutes.
5: Oh, what do you mean walk?
3: Too long to remember, huh?
2: Oh. Step into the light.
3: Well, Emma, God's gonna make you a miracle tonight. Lord, send your

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0: Good morning, everybody.
1: Indeed, there we go. A very young Zoe, probably 3 years old when she said that. Now she's 8, 5 years ago from now. Crazy. Welcome to Hangover Sessions. I am DJ Webbles, everybody. This is my penultimate show. Yes, it's a sad day, but it's a good day too. I'm very excited for what's to come next. I made this decision about finishing the Hangover Sessions for now, because my life has changed a lot recently and I'm in a very happy place and I need to focus on a few other things, not least family, for a little while. So this is just a goodbye for now. And I'm going to end with two smashing shows, including this one. So let's get started with this one first. The first part of this show is going to involve some of my favourite albums of recent times, including Billy Strings, So Much for Goodbyes, Jungle, Sunshine, and Welcome to the Mood by Leisure. And I'm going to play three songs back to back from each of these albums. I would safely say that all of these albums, all three of these albums, have been my sort of sounds of the summer as we're getting towards autumn stroke fall. So I wanted to play you a bunch of awesome tracks from these three albums that I've really been enjoying listening to over the last couple of months. So we're going to start with Billy Strings, then move swiftly on to Jungle, who I'm going to go and see at the Greek in October, the Greek Theatre in Berkeley, that is. And then we're going to end with Welcome to the Mood and three songs from that beautiful album by Leisure. And I think I can safely say that's my album of the summer. So enjoy these, and then we're going to have a DJ mix from my recent trip hop set at Degrees Plato, and we're going to end with some classic live tracks from Hangover Sessions guests, which I thought I'd give you as a nice little cheeky treat. Here we go.

What's up, friends? This is indie rock nerd Megan Slankard. I don't know about you, but three of my most favorite things are eating jammy Dodgers, crying while watching My Octopus Teacher, and listening to DJ Webble's Hangover Sessions. 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

0: Wondrous. There you go. Billy Strings, three tracks from his new album, So Much for Goodbyes, which was dedicated to his mum. First of all, I'm One of Those. I Like Train Songs was second, and Lucid Daydream was third. There are tons of songs on the album. Go and check it out. It's fantastic. I've enjoyed back-to-back listens to that, and throughout the album, it's just, there's so many peaches on there. But they were three of my standout tracks amongst many, it's safe to say. All right, next up, we're going to have Jungle and the album Sunshine, which came out a few weeks ago, I think August the 10th, to be precise. We're going to kick things off with Come Back to Me. Then we're going to have Where Are You Now? And then Romeo 2 featuring Baz. It's kind of like a rap as well, which is kind of rare for Jungle. But also very strong songs. Fantastic album. Really great media material coming out of Jungle pretty much all the time. So many good videos. Go and check out their like dancey videos on YouTube. They also do this like cool thing on Instagram where they do it like widescreen. So you have to turn your phone upside down or whatever. Just such a vibe. And really looking forward to going and seeing them at the Greek Theatre in Berkeley in a few weeks' time in October. See if you can get tickets for that. It'll be a really great show. I think they added an extra night, possibly a third night, but I know they have two nights, I think Thursday and Friday night at the Greek. So, yeah, go and check that out. This is Sunshine, everybody. And then not forgetting, we're going to have another cheeky listen to another great album, Welcome to the Mood by Leisure, a DJ mix, a trip-hop mix, and then, which I put together for Degrees Plato. And then to finish the show, we're going to have some classic Hangover Sessions tracks. I'm really excited for that part of the show. And I'm sad to say goodbye for now, but happy goodbye. All right, enjoy.
1: Oh,

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Yeah.

So fresh and so clean, clean. Hope you enjoyed that. We had Jungle and three songs by them. Romeo 2 featuring Baz just now. Then we had before that, We Are You Now. And then before that, we had Come Back to Me, all from their new album Sunshine, which came out in August 2026. And it's another great showing for Jungle, safe to say. We are going to have my trip hop set pretty soon. It's an elongated set, so I might have to do a few little cheeky audio IDs as a talk over while we're listening to it. But I basically mixed it all recently, and it was for a show I did at Degrees Plato, which is a fantastic little local pub in Oakland. It has a awesome beer fridge, or to-go fridge, whatever they call it these days. Go and check it out. It needs as much support as possible. They have live music occasionally as well, including DJ sets, but they have live bands. It's got a fantastic backyard, great family space, great food, and all of that good stuff. Always like to support our local venues as much as we possibly can. All right, let's get Leisure up. We've got Welcome to the Mood, Sundown, and One in a Million are the next tracks from the album Welcome to the Mood, which, as I was saying before, I would safely say it's my album of the summer. I think it came out earlier on in the year, just in time for the summertime. And it is fantastic. Go and check out Leisure when you have a chance. They are awesome, and I must see them live soon. Here we go. Leisure, everybody.

0: That's wondrous.
1: It's wondrous.
2: You know, I had to get at least one wondrous in there. One wondrous. Interesting. All right. So next up, we have my DJ mix from Degrees Plato. It's a trip hop mix, which I carefully put together a week or few ago. And it involves 90s to 2000s or noughties trip hop songs. I hope you enjoy all of this. I had to cut it a little bit short in favor of the live songs at the end of this show. But enjoy this, a rare DJ mix by DJ Webbles, starting with none other than Nightmares on Wax. 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Big love.

nervous cause I slide the instrumental, keep the girl in the distance. The moves are very hazy, the sunshine in my life, the way I did is shady. Skip, hit that up to get the antimatter. Blue lines are the reason why the table had to shake.

0: dust. Frequencies forever.
1: Oh man, so sad to cut that short. It just ended with Kong there by Bonobo. And the last two tracks of the mix, which you won't hear, were Sour Times by Portishead and Smoke and Mirrors by RJD2. A plethora of songs in there. I'll share the mix with you all after the show so you can give it a listen. But a nice mix of trip-hop tunes in there, thrown in for good measure. Recently recorded at Degrees Plato as well, although it was a failed set because I relied on the internet too much. My bad. Never again. All right. Next up, we have Andres Miguel Cervantes. And this is a song, a beautiful song that he wrote live from Hangover Sessions a few months ago. The Shine Ain't the Same from the album The Crossing, which was his debut album. I think it's safe to say this was very ethereal. Enjoy this. What's this next one going to be?
2: This next one's going to be The Shine Ain't the Same. It's a song I wrote in 2014.
1: Oh, wow.
2: And it's on the Crossing record.
1: Your first. Is that your debut?
2: Yeah, that was my debut.
1: Sweet.
2: And I wrote it, I was on a Greyhound bus driving back to California from Boyne, Michigan. And I just stared out the window and wrote down what I saw and put it to this little melody. This is The Shine Ain't the Same.

0: Lovely stuff. How wondrous was that? There we go. Andrés Miguel Cervantes. I got to see him at a house concert not too long ago. That's how I discovered him. And then we met at the house concert, gave him a business card, and then managed to convince him to come on the show. His partner, Jess, was also playing. Jessie was also playing on the show harmonica. And they were just such a beautiful couple. So lovely to hear in the barn here in Oakland. Next up, we have Manny Draper, my first ever rap artist, pretty much, on the show. He played a few months ago as well. And this is a brand new song by him at the time called Helpless. Enjoy this.
1: All right. Well, thank you so much, gentlemen. Thank you, Marnie, for coming in.
2: Thank you, man. This feels good.
1: It's been an absolute joy.
2: Thank you.
1: Please come back. Whenever you have new music, send it along. I'm happy to play it. We'll get that rage bait out there as well.
2: There we go. That'll be a fun one, yeah. I'm excited for that one. That's got a lot of energy.
1: Appreciate all the stories as well, man.
2: Yeah, man.
1: Thanks for putting so much thought into the songs that
2: Absolutely.
1: You chose. All right. This is Helpless.
2: Helpless.
1: Ciao for now. Happy Sunday, everybody.
3: And I just feel like anybody with me is about to win. I mean, take it out of your mind. Sorry, I feel like that. I'll die before the niggas with me lose.

0: dog, you playing.
1: Under no circumstances is there ever any excuse to be a bitch-ass nigga. The answer can't never be because some other man told you you couldn't eat, because somebody stopped you because they was gatekeeper, because they was hating the gate.

0: back. There you go, a cheeky rap song by the awesome Manny Draper, who also played at the Oakland Roots not too long ago and played at the introduction to one of their games at the Coliseum. Not an easy gig to play, let me tell you. Lots of echo at the Coliseum. Go Roots. All right, next up we have DeLeo and The Mechanic, one of my favourite songs, local artist songs I've ever heard on Hangover Sessions, I think it's safe to say. Also available at Bay Beats, and I got to meet Brian from Bay Beats shortly after this show, because DeLeo only produced their music on there originally. Now it's available on Spotify, so you can go and check it out there. But this is Phil from DeLeo and his band.
1: But we love her for that. But yeah, this was kind of an earlier... similar type thing, but yeah, kind of about a transitional time in my life when I was looking for looking just for more love in my own life, and had been alone for a while, and this was just kind of an admittance of kind of how I was feeling, where I was at. And then it kind of popped back into the mix of songs I was working on, because this new body of work was was using a very similar set of chords and capo position on the guitar. Mm-hmm. And so I had this kind of idea. I was like, oh, I'm going to play every song that is on capo one for me and see if it works. Mm-hmm. And this one just popped up, and it was like, oh my gosh, this is so relevant for right now. Then I went back and I rewrote kind of the final chorus, which is "These are the good old days," which was something my friend Ellie said to me when we were on a walk together. And it was just funny because the world is terrible. It's, you know, it's I would say it's never been worse. But, you know, she had this kind of uncharacteristic optimism by just expressing gratitude for the things that you can feel gratitude towards. And it felt like kind of the final cherry on top of what made this song feel like relevant to the body of work I was working on. So nice. Wrote the song 10 years ago, stole a line from my friend 10 years later and shoved it into the chorus. So yeah, this song's called The Mechanic.

0: Yeah, not a solo clap. Love it. Oh, such a beautiful song, man. That was a real standout for me on the album as well.
1: Oh,
0: it's beautiful stuff.
2: Wondrous. 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I'm your host, DJ Webbles, on my penultimate Hangover Session show, 348 to be precise. And next up, we have Mr. John Lester. He has an amazing handmade bass, six-string bass guitar, which he's going to tell you a little bit about now. Such a beautiful gentleman. Lives in Half Moon Bay, down a little bit south from here in California. And, yeah, enjoy this. Beautiful song by him.
0: All right, let's get your next live tune on. I'd love to hear it.
3: Yeah, so I'm going to do a looping song, and this instrument I'm playing is kind of crazy. You know, just to sort of explain it a little bit, but it's a six-string bass, but I had it built for me to play chords and bass lines at the same time. And I went to this maker in Santa Cruz, Rick Turner, who used to build, he worked for Alembic, and he built guitars for, like, The Grateful Dead and Fleetwood Mac. Wow. I mean, you know, all that stuff. He's super high-end luthier. And he's passed away now a couple of years ago. But I went and I wanted an acoustic-sounding, you know, instrument that would have separate outputs for the high strings and the low strings. And he had the crazy idea of making the top of it have frets and the bottom of it be fretless. So the top, you know, I can play chords.
2: Nice.
3: So I can play chords, and then the bottom.
2: Wow. Yes, fascinating.
3: And then they both have their own separate output, which goes into separate channels of my multi-effects. So I can affect them differently.
0: Yeah.
3: So this is.
0: Are there many like this, or is this like kind of?
3: No, I don't think anybody would want this instrument except for me. And when he first suggested making the bottom half of it fretless, I was kind of thinking, no way. You know, the concept of playing a fretless instrument and a fretted instrument are kind of different, where you put your fingers and how you approach it. And but he really wanted to build it, and he was Rick Turner, and I was just like, Rick really wants to build this instrument. I'm just going to give him the money. Just give him the money. And then see what happens. And it was in some ways easier to play than I thought it would be. And other ways there's challenges that come with it too.
0: That's great, man. Yeah, I mean, thanks. What kind of wood is that? Is that like a?
3: It's a mahogany.
0: Nice.
3: And so it's kind of a thin body. It's chambered, so it's not solid.
0: Mm-hmm.
3: And then he designed. Yeah, it's very light, which is really nice.
0: Mm-hmm.
3: And then he designs his own, like, pickup system. So it's piezo, like you'd see in an acoustic guitar. And it's two separate piezos, one for the bottom three strings and one for the top three strings. Yeah, so I can
0: kind of... thanks for explaining it, because I'd never think that looking at it, like here, you know.
3: Yeah.
0: It's
3: beautiful. Yeah. It's built off of instruments that he calls the Renaissance series.
0: Nice.
3: So they're acoustic electrics, and you can get guitars or basses, you know, that way. But the stereo output half fretless thing is something we decided to do.
0: Nice. Are they still called luthiers when they make basses, or is that a different?
3: I use the term a lot. I think like someone who makes any string instruments, like upright basses, you know, cellos, all that, luthiers, guitar makers. You know, the Rick Turner's, you know, is still. Rick Turner guitars still exists, and they still build instruments, even though he's passed away. I think of them as luthiers myself. Some people might say guitar makers or bass makers, but I think the term fits.
0: Nice.
3: Yeah.
0: All right. What's this song called?
3: This is called So Many Reasons.
0: So Many Reasons. Lovely jubbly.

0: The finger snap clap. Thank you.
1: Oh my God, I can't believe how blessed I've been to have all of these fantastic artists on my show. Next up, speaking of fantastic, we have Mr. Sean Forth, another true gent. He has an amazing amp, which you'll hear in its truest form on this next song. And this is Only For Today, title track from his newest album.
2: Let's do another live song.
3: Okay.
2: Yeah,
3: sure.
2: Go back into the live stuff.
3: Sure. I'll do the title track off the record. Try this.

0: Mr. Sean Fulth, everybody, and his album, title track, Only For Today. So I'm going to say my goodbyes. Thank you so much for listening today. One more show left, 349, coming up for you in a couple of weeks with a very, very special guest soon to be announced. To close out the show today, we're going to have Miss May Powell. Yes, I said that right. Miss May Powell playing a song before it was even released, Tangerine, from her amazing album, Making Room for the Light. Enjoy.
1: All right, so let's do another live song, shall we?
2: Yeah.
1: Another new song.
2: What's next, Garrett? Okay, cool. This is another new song. It's
1: coming
2: actually,
1: out on a new album.
2: Actually has a name, yeah. It's called Tangerine, and it's about how my heart is like a squishy tangerine. So, yeah. Ready? All right, here we go. Dun, dun, dun, dun, dun, dun.

0: Solo clap. That was lovely.
1: Yeah. Good it wasn't stuff. Wonderful.
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2: 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My name is Sasha, here with you most Sundays, usually a couple minutes late. I hope you're enjoying this beautiful weekend. I got out, walked around yesterday, finally. I was doing a bunch of, like, those chores I hate. They're like the chores that I have to do in front of a screen. But I did book a trip for Columbus Day weekend, so I'm excited about that. And what else? We also had... there's a little bit of delay in me talking because I'm looking for my backing track, which I had not prepared yet. There we go. Yes, we can all hear that. Good. CJ Boyd, like usual, in the background. Bassist who wanders the country. And, yeah, hope you got out. When I did, I walked around, I got ice cream at Mitchell's. My friend and I tried that Turkish place on Valencia Street. Which I gotta say was pretty tasty. It was pretty tasty. Then we went to see Gandahar at the Roxy. I know that's an indoor activity, but by then it was like sort of evening. What a weird movie. If it's still playing this weekend, go check out Gandahar. It is a 4K restoration of an absolutely bizarre French sci-fi movie. And has so many parallels to today with our rogue AI agents hacking without anybody telling them to and all that other kind of stuff. Oh boy. Aren't we in a world of just absolute joy? And if you are a tech person right now, stop blaming other people for your mistakes. Fess up to it, face up to it, and fix it. I'm so tired of, why won't you regulate us? Yeah, have some morals. Grow a backbone. Jesus God. I'm sorry for scolding you this early in the morning. But it's just so pathetic. What have we been listening to? More Than I Asked For by Teen. That's from The Way in the Color. I love that album. It's so good. I think, is it my favorite album by them? I don't know if it is or not. It might be. That's an album that was released over 10 years ago now, back in 2014. And before that, we had local artist Myrna from her most recent full-length release. So far, so good. Oh, such a great album. And before that, we started everything off with My God by Kevin Drew. Is off of his solo album called Darlings. I think that's, is that his second solo? I think that's his second solo album. We're going to continue in this mellow vibe and pick up some speed as we go, because I was listening to some kind of like modern day pop punk kind of stuff that I heard on, was it on Friday? Yes, on Friday on Stuck in the Garage while I was desperately trying to crank out lesson plans for the day. And yeah, so that's been on my mind, and that's what we're going into this weekend with. But first, let's start mellow, because I'm so tired, guys. So tired. Let's dip back to an album that did not do very well for a band that until this album came out was so beloved. That's right, we're gonna listen to Television. And this is No Glamour for Willie off of their self-titled release, which came out in 1992.

Be Still in Haste by Wendell Berry. How quietly I begin again. From this moment, looking at the clock, I start over. So much time has passed and is equaled by whatever split second is present. From this moment,

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2: 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My name is Sasha, and we've had a nice long set, and I snuck a poem in, too. Wendell Berry died this week. If you don't know who he was, probably could have been one of our leading figures in literature, but instead, he moved to Kentucky and wound up writing a lot of articles about rural living and agriculture, but he was also a poet. And we're going to listen to, I'm going to read you a couple of his poems. I already read Be Still in Haste, which was published in 1962. Let's see here. We also had, in that whole set, I lost the page. There it is. So that was, we calmed down a bit with Toe, from their most recent album, Now I See the Light. Who Knows was the name of that song. And before that, we had Junko Ozawa by the Ravenettes from 2016, Atomized. We also had Charlotte Gainsbourg with Greenwich Mean Time. That is off of her album IRM. We also had local artists Husker Du with Bed of Nails from their Warehouse album. We also had Land of Talk. It's what a wonderful show when she came through town last year, I think it was. Maybe it was 2 years ago now at this point. But what a, just so good. Anyways, Land of Talk with Footnotes from Indistinct Conversations. We also had Trampoline. That was by Easy TV, a short-lived band out of New York that I just love. That album, which is called Calling Out. We also had 500 by Lush from their album Love Life. Gal from the Drop 19s, reunited after many years, band out of Boston, my hometown. That's off their album Hard Light. We also heard Broken Social Scene with Vanity Pale Kids from Hug of Thunder. Fear of the Future by St. Vincent from Mass Education. Feel the Way I Want by Carolyn Rose from Superstar. There's a Party by local band Eyes of Love from End of the Game. And we started that whole set off with Television, performing No Glamour for Willie, and that is off their self-titled release that came out in the 90s, long after their heyday. So, how about a poem by Wendell Berry? As you listen to me read this, I want you to think about, are you the person standing in front of me at a show, looking at a screen rather than the moment? This is The Vacation by Wendell Berry. It was published in 2012. Once there was a man who filmed his vacation. He went flying down the river in his boat, with his video camera to his eye, making a movie picture of the moving river upon which his sleep boat moved swiftly toward the end of his vacation. He showed his vacation to his camera, which pictured it, preserving it forever. The river, the trees, the sky, the light, the bow of his rushing boat behind which he stood with his camera, preserving his vacation even as he was having it, so that after he had had it, he would still have it. It would be there, with a flick of a switch. There it would be, but he would not be in it. He would never be in it. The Vacation by Wendell Berry. I'm gonna do another one by Wendell Berry here. This is Enemies by Wendell Berry, and then we're gonna keep the music going. Enemies by Wendell Berry. If you are not to become a monster, you must care what they think. If you care what they think, how will you not hate them, and so become a monster of the opposite kind? From where, then, is love to come, love for your enemy? That is the way of liberty. From forgiveness? Forgiven, they go free of you, and you of them. They are to you as sunlight on a green branch. You must not think of them again, except as monsters like yourself, pitiable because unforgiving. It's from 1994. That is by Wendell Berry. And that is his poem, Enemies. He passed away recently, and I think I'll read kind of the... So one of the things he used to do was take a walk in the woods, right? And I think the Economist, who wrote a very lovely obituary of him that I saw, that I really appreciated, because I do appreciate his writing. They write of him, his scale was the farm that he lived on, and that minute scrap of earth represented for him the whole. Amid his joys and satisfactions, he also blazed with anger and fretted over the sort of world he would be able to leave to his children. But living as he did on his own patch, he knew exactly how to cope. He went to the woods. I come into the peace of wild things who do not tax their lives with forethought of grief. I come into the presence of still water, and I feel above me the day-blind stars waiting with their light. For a time, I rest in the grace of the world and am free.

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1: 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My name is Sasha. You've been listening to a lot of music inspired by... I was listening to another show here on the station, Stuck in the Garage, on Friday morning while I was prepping for school. And heard some great new pop punk that like inspired this show. I know it's not all pop punk, but there was some. Just wanted an upbeat show today. I've been in a cranky mood last week or two. I hope I haven't been taking out all the people I love. Let's see here. What have we been listening to? We've been listening to Anako by JSOM. That's the title track off of her last self full-length release. And I believe she's got a brand new one coming up, like, real soon. I think I saw that. We also had The Devil You Know by Pinback from Autumn of the Seraphs. They're out of San Diego. Another Boston band today, Bent Shapes with Third Coast from Wolves of Want. We also had Sweet Pill with Dog Song from Where's the Heart? I believe they're Midwestern. Chicago, maybe? I don't remember. RIP for Level Up. We heard DBTS from Hoodwinked. We heard local artist Maggie Gently with Horrible Oracle from Earthly Joys. We also heard Worry Club with The Pact from All Frogs Go to Heaven. No Stage by Mama from Household Name. I believe they're out of LA. Another local artist. We had The Mr. T Experience, Reactivate Your Heart from Alcatraz. And we started everything off with, yes, The Who. Our Love Was, which is from The Who Sell Out. I love that album. And that'll do it for me. A reminder, as I always say at the end of the show, to tell the people you love that you love them and you care about them. Because they may not be here tomorrow, but I hope they are. A poem by Wendell Berry, who I've been reading a lot of his poems today, about that very topic. They sit together on the porch. This is by Wendell Berry. They sit together on the porch, the dark almost fallen, the house behind them dark, their supper done with. They have washed and dried the dishes. Only two plates now, two glasses, two knives, two forks, two spoons. Small work for two. She sits with her hands folded in her lap, at rest. He smokes his pipe. They do not speak. And when they speak at last, it is to say, it is to say what each one knows, the other knows. They have one mind between them now, that finally, for all its knowing, will not exactly know which one goes first through the dark doorway, bidding goodnight, and which sits on a while alone. They sit together on the porch. We're going to end with Forget Friendly by Golfer. Lee and Jessica are up next. Maybe I'll sneak in another song, but I doubt it. Enjoy that beautiful weather we've got. I think it's coming to an end in a couple days, so enjoy the summer while we've got it. Share it with friends. Go to the beach. Hang out in the park. Go to the movies. Or at least just give someone a call today. Take care, y'all.

0: Good morning. You are listening to TV on the Radio here on BFF.fm. I'm Jessica, and I'm here with Leah. Good morning, Leah.
1: Good morning.
0: Happy Emmys weekend.
1: I guess. Happy second Emmys weekend. It's like Coachella now.
0: Today is, I never say the date. Today is Sunday, September 13th, question mark?
1: Sure. Mm-hmm.
0: And we are on the Emmys red carpet a full 24 hours sooner than usual because the Emmys have
1: been... Or again, a week later than we should be.
0: Right. Well, yeah. The primetime Emmys have been shunted to a Monday night this year so as not to compete with NFL football.
1: Football's back, baby. Better than ever.
0: And as we will get into at some point today, many big categories for the Emmys were relegated. Is that what they say in football?
1: Yeah.
0: Relegated down to the Creative Arts Emmys, which takes place the week before the primetime Emmys. Is not televised so far as I know.
1: It may have been.
0: And, okay, it may have been.
1: I don't
0: it's
1: know.
0: Probably streaming somewhere.
1: YouTube, yeah, exactly. It's on Twitch.
0: Emerging media.
1: Yeah.
0: Where it will win its own Emmy next year at the
1: You
0: got
1: to go
0: Emmys.
1: To Kelce and you can see DraftKings has the Creative Arts Emmys.
0: But as I said, many categories busted down to the Creative Arts Emmys and none of the outfits that produce printable ballots have caught up to this. I have in front of me the Vanity Fair ballot that I printed up that still has the... seven categories that have already been decided. You printed up a two-page Rotten Tomatoes ballot.
1: In color, no less.
0: It's color, really fronting on me with your color printer. And it helpfully has the tomato meter score and the audience score for every nominee. So if you are betting in Kelce or your sports betting outfit of choice, get to the Rotten Tomatoes ballot because that's more helpful. But as far as tomorrow's ceremony goes, before we get to all the categories and our predictions, do you have any thoughts? Let's start with, our hostess, Queen of the Nepo Babies, Mariska Hargitay.
1: Yeah, that seems like such a left field pick to me.
0: Oh, yeah.
1: Historically, it's someone with some comic sensibilities, Mariska. God bless her, but not known for the comedic stylings of Law & Order SVU. And, yeah, it just seems like an odd pick. Like, it seems... What with the way they split the Emmys this year with having some of the, what I would consider, larger categories, like, generally actor and actress categories, even if they're in a supporting role... are something that, you know, I don't know. People know the actors
0: right,
1: in these shows. They don't know the people who did the music or the makeup. Mm-hmm. And so to have those shunted to the Creative Arts Emmys seemed weird. And now to have Mariska Hargitay, again, love Mariska, but to have her presenting this seems like there is like a bingo thing going at CBS or wherever,
0: NBC.
1: And they're just NBC, whatever, and they're just drawing out like next year Susan Lucci is going to present the
0: God bless, I would
1: which,
0: love it.
1: Yeah.
0: I am sure she has hosted
1: given
0: the
1: her
0: daytime Emmy Awards.
1: Storied history with the Emmys. It just seems like maybe, and also it being shunted to a punted maybe to a Monday night, it just seems like it's losing some of the cachet. Award season is not what it used to be.
0: Sure. I also thought Mariska was an odd choice, but I'm willing to, I have an open heart to our beloved queen.
1: Sure.
0: Maybe she has incredible comedic timing. We don't know. I've literally never seen her in anything except Law & Order SVU.
1: Sure.
0: So maybe she'll surprise us, you know?
1: I don't know if I've ever seen her in anything other than Law & Order
0: Christopher Maloney, hilarious. Does that ever come out in SVU? No.
1: No.
0: But, you know, check him out in, what was that? Road
1: that
0: trip
1: meme
0: movie.
1: Where he's double cheeked up. Yeah.
0: Anyway, I think, I love Mariska Hargitay, so I'm looking forward to seeing what she can do. I think there was also some tie-in with like the NBC's birthday question mark. It's been around 250 years or something.
1: Oh boy.
0: So yeah, they're trotting out their biggest star for the Emmys. I usually, Wikipedia has a list of like all the presenters, and I was kind of casting about the internet to find out who was presenting, and no one interesting. So, oh, except here, I do have a question for you. They, among the presenters tonight are Cheryl Ladd, Cheryl Ladd, Jacqueline Smith, and Kate Jackson. So sure. I'm going to guess there's going to be some sort of tribute to Charlie's Angels.
1: Yeah.
0: Which I know. That's a real, real big swing on my part, but putting Kalshi money on that nonetheless.
1: Yeah.
0: But it seems like the Emmys have been trying to do this thing where they honor TV shows that, you know, were beloved and like culturally important in retrospect, but didn't really get any love from the Emmys or any sort of, you know, prestigious accolades. Last year, I think, or the year before, I think it was last year, there was a little tribute to Gilmore Girls.
1: Ugh.
0: And before that, there was something for Happy Days. And I'm wondering if
1: wasn't there an All in the Family with like Norman Lear? And
0: there was
1: that?
0: Definitely an All in the Family thing, although All in the Family must have won Emmys in its day. I'm not sure about that, but I am. Are there any shows that are important to you that you feel like should get honored now, even though they didn't get any Emmys respect in their time?
1: I mean, I don't know if this is this wouldn't have been addressed in daytime, but I do think, I mean, the whole genre of like the Aaron Spelling universe.
0: My
1: in
0: first
1: terms
0: thought as well.
1: Yeah, like, but truly not to be flip about it, but like Beverly Hills 90210,
0: my first thought.
1: Baywatch, I know that's not an Aaron Spelling show, but like Baywatch, Melrose Place, all those, you know, that weird one with the models, like all
0: Models Inc.
1: Models Inc. That's right. All of those were so, and this may just be like a personal thing for me, that it's very, very tightly tied to my definition of America at that time.
0: Yeah, yeah.
1: But I do think they all really defined pop culture and were dismissed because of that. But
0: I agree. I feel like
1: shows they're due.
0: I looked it up. Beverly Hills 90210 received exactly one Emmy nomination. It was for Milton Berle as a guest actor playing, as it happens, an aging Emmy winner.
1: Sure.
0: So congrats to him. But I feel like, for a show that really sort of like defined a genre, and maybe my perspective is skewed, but I feel like defined a generation.
1: Mm-hmm.
0: Maybe a kind of a lost generation. I feel like.
1: Maybe that's it. Gen X has just been ignored forever. And so,
0: Yeah, and I also thought of the OC, which didn't get any Emmy nominations. And then it just sort of like, I thought of all these teen shows that like...
1: Charmed, Dawson's Creek.
0: Yeah. Just not even really in consideration. So
1: I guess the other...
0: Let's get that musical tribute to Beverly Hills 90210 going, you know.
1: Same,
0: play
1: some
0: of those songs that got erased from the DVD set because they didn't have the rights. Just play that fake doo-wop song that they put in the DVD set for all the Beach Pit scenes.
1: Let's get Color Me Bad out there for the Beach Pit After Dark tribute.
0: From your lips to God's ears.
1: I will remember that forever. Also shows like Buffy and
0: Veronica
1: Charmed.
0: Mars.
1: And, Veronica Mars. Like, that's what it's interesting that you bring that up, actually, because I was thinking today, just today as I was driving here, thinking about the Emmys. And this is something that I think I've mentioned to you before, but looking back on TV, even for this year, longtime listeners of the show will know that at the end of the year, we generally do a roundup of like our five favorite shows of the year every year. And it's September and I'm like, oh, could I come up with five? And now I feel like there's a bunch of stuff coming that I'm excited about. Sharon Horgan has a new show coming to HBO that I'm very excited to see. I feel like a lot of the strong kind of TV stuff is sort of held back until the end of the year. And so I'm thinking maybe we're coming into some good stuff. But I just feel like things are so diffuse now that it's
0: right
1: just impossible for anything to really gain the kind of traction that a show was able to. And we've talked ad nauseum about why and what we can do to fix that. Nothing. Nothing. We can't do anything to fix that. It's going to be Warner, HBO Max, Zaslav, Paramount, yeah. Redstone, Sumner, whatever.
0: It's just going to be all Yellowstone spinoffs AI all
1: slop.
0: The way down.
1: Yeah. Yeah,
0: like, and they will be made by AI.
1: Forever. So, maybe the TV Academy knows something that we don't. And they're like, let's just quietly send the Emmys off. What they should know in the criminal justice system, once Mariska Hargitay shows up, case closed for TV. So we'll see.
0: Real quick, my husband texted me. He was looking at Mariska's filmography, and she has a credit for Leaving Las Vegas, where she played Hooker at Bar.
1: Oh, so nice.
0: I'll have to revisit that hilarious comedy and see if she gets any quips in.
1: Good for her. Yeah.
0: Do you want to talk about some of the categories that got decided at the Creative Arts Emmys?
1: Yeah, sure.
0: Guest actor has always been in the Creative Arts Emmys.
1: Has it?
0: I think so. Oh, I mean, it's as long as I can remember.
1: Okay.
0: And this year, it was what surprised me the most was guest actress in a comedy, which Jamie Lee Curtis has been nabbing for her portrayal of Dee Dee and the Bear. And this year it went to Betty Gilpin for Widow's Bay, which I was delighted to see because we talked about Widow's Bay. We both really enjoyed that show, I think.
1: Yeah.
0: And Betty Gilpin played like a pilgrim era lady. And it was a silly role and like this. It was a silly show, and the weight she brought to this comedy role, I was just mesmerized by her. Like, she didn't have to go that hard. No,
1: but that's Betty Gilpin's whole thing. Betty Gilpin is an amazing actress. We saw her in the Brett Goldstein, Jennifer Lopez vehicle. Mm-hmm. She stole that.
0: Yeah.
1: She's been amazing. The first thing I ever saw her in was Glow. She did that really weird Mrs. Davies thing about AI, or she's an avenging nun. And I just think she's really interesting. She seems really cool. She seems extremely funny.
0: Yeah.
1: I've gotten a few recommendations to read her book, which I think I will. And did you see her speech at the Emmys? She did it in the form of a poem, a rhyming poem.
0: Oh, that's
1: and
0: beautiful.
1: it was funny, and it was she's a fucking delight.
0: Yeah.
1: And delighted to see her get her due. I hope she gets cast in everything.
0: So she beat out Jamie Lee Curtis and a few other heavy hitters, Laurie Metcalf for Hacks, which was a very funny appearance, and Caitlin Olsen, who's great in Hacks, and Cherry Jones, who made a guest appearance in maybe the stupidest episode of Hacks. She
1: now,
0: was good nonetheless.
1: Yet again, the Emmys are weird in terms of the time period that shows are nominated for. So this is for the most recent season of Hacks and the season before the last season of The Bear. Is that correct?
0: I believe so. I know Cherry Jones was in
1: the most recent. Yeah.
0: Bear, so,
1: but I don't know if this was this season of The Bear that just ended.
0: It
1: was the one.
0: Watched.
1: Okay. Yes. So we're going to have to suffer through one more fucking cycle of The Bear being nominated.
0: Jamie Lee Curtis
1: for shit.
0: Will have the chance to snatch her crown back.
1: Yeah. Guest actor in a comedy series posthumously went to Rob Reiner in The Bear, which I don't think anyone can argue with. But
0: I would like to argue that Hamish Linklater in Widow's Bay was another incredible performance, playing like a ghost, an undead mayor, like kind of a
1: slowly
0: rotting-esque character, and still brought kind of an emotional gravitas
1: and
0: to
1: it. And also very funny in that show. There's a scene where they're like, you have to get back in the coffin, and he's like, but you'll let me out, right?
0: Yeah.
1: Very, very good. I learned through kind of delving into Widow's Bay that Hamish Linklater is married to Lily Robb.
0: Lily Robb.
1: You definitely know her to see. She's great. Anyway,
0: well, congrats.
1: That's a delight. In that category, Christopher McDonald was nominated for Hacks. And I think that
0: Which one is he?
1: He plays Deborah's situationship. He's the Palmetto owner guy who.
0: Oh yeah.
1: And it would have been great to see him recognized, because I think he's been consistently funny in that show. I think the whole cast of Hacks has been great, but the internet's boyfriend Connor Story was nominated for his performance on SNL, which I think was genuinely it was a very good episode of SNL. I think the sketch he did at the end where he plays a stripper who
0: just got hit broken by a legs car.
1: Is honestly some of the funniest physical comedy that I've seen in years. And I think, I mean, based on Heated Rivalry, which as we all know was like this huge breakout success, I think he is going to be somebody we'll be seeing for a long time. I think he's a very talented actor. We had guest actress in a drama series and guest actor. So
0: which is just the pit all the way down. a bunch of people from the pit that I don't remember.
1: Guest actress in a drama series actually went to Shailene Woodley, which then kicked off a very entertaining news cycle of Aaron Rodgers going on a podcast and talking about how Shailene Woodley announced after he proposed to her that she just wanted to go fuck this guy real quick and then she'd be back. And
0: I'm so glad you know about this, because I saw some quick headline about this and didn't follow the
1: story. And
0: the
1: internet has done its internet thing.
0: Uh-huh.
1: And first of all, we all know Aaron Rodgers, biggest fucking loser in the history of losers, and just sort of digs himself deeper and deeper into that hole every week. Talks about how she was like very depressed, talks about how Danica Patrick, who he dated, who's like a MAGA queen.
0: Is she the race car driver?
1: Yeah. Okay. Basically, anyone who's ever been adjacent to Aaron Rodgers has been like, he truly, like, the vibe was in shambles after I met Aaron Rodgers, and he's a fucking loser. And he basically sort of admitted that, like, he and Shailene Woodley weren't in a great place, and she was like, I just want to go fuck this guy really quickly. And then it turns out that the guy she wanted to go fuck was Theo James. And everyone's like, same girl.
0: Yeah.
1: Everyone wants to go fuck Theo James. He's a very objectively attractive, like, charming British tall man. Mm-hmm. Of course, we all want to go fuck him. Like, why wouldn't you? And so the internet has rallied around Shailene Woodley. Shailene Woodley, I will say that I am on record as I've watched both seasons of Paradise, enjoyed them both. I thought the second season really elevated that show. And I think in part it was because of her role. She was in this season for 4 episodes and she was amazing.
0: Mm-hmm.
1: Like really, really excellent. A very well-deserved Emmy win. Also, her picture of her holding up the Emmy, she is beaming and she has the best legs on the fucking planet. So... Shut your stupid mouth, Aaron Rodgers, because this is just like the very obvious, like, sour grapes of a man on the descent who has to, like, try to shit on, like, his ex from 6 years ago or whatever.
0: It's so unclassy to open your mouth. So, like, you're a professional athlete and you're in your 40s. Yeah. Like, what are you doing?
1: Yeah. Yeah. And also, but anyway, so... Get it, girl. She's weird and she's also anti-vax and pro having your vagina in the sun and stuff, butthole sun thing, sun stuff.
0: Is this all from her acceptance speech?
1: No. Yeah. She's like, go ahead and get your butt in the sun. Very well-deserved win.
0: The categories, among the categories that were shunted down to the creative arts are most of the categories for limited or anthology series and, or movie. So let's talk about supporting for those.
1: Yes.
0: Because I feel like these are 2 heavy hitter categories. Supporting actor for anthology, the nominees were Jason Bateman, Richard Gadd, David Harbour. Sorry, I should say Jason Bateman, David Harbour, and Richard Jenkins, all for DTF St. Louis. Richard Gadd for Half Man, which we watched. Charles Melton for Beef, which I thought he was great.
1: Yeah.
0: And Nick Offerman for Death by Lightning, which I watched enough of that show to see Nick Offerman drunk wearing 3 hats at the same time.
1: Yeah.
0: So I'm kind of surprised that didn't clinch it for him. But David Harbour took it for DTF St. Louis.
1: Yes,
0: how do you feel about that?
1: I feel bad about that. I don't love DTF St. Louis. I think that is, I personally, that show did nothing for me because I think that show is a little fucking beta, try to backdoor like men's health or men's mental health or the loneliness epidemic or whatever the fuck you want to say.
0: It's a pretty front door to me.
1: You know, no, but like it's just such a fucking like root one version of the conversation to have. Yeah. Like it's so, I did not enjoy that show had to try to backdoor this through like making women the bad people in it. Like I did not, that show didn't touch me. I thought his performance was fine. I think both he and Ernest Harden Jr., who won for The Pit, I said to you that all a man has to do is wear underwear and have a big belly and then they get a fucking Emmy, obviously. And not to shit on Ernest Harden's performance, he played Louis, the recurring alcoholic character in The Pit, who died, and then they tried to humanize him or whatever in season two of The Pit, which was one of my favorite shows last year. I waited week upon week to watch The Pit. I loved it. And this season, they kind of lost me a bit.
0: Yeah.
1: So I did not enjoy The Pit as much this season. I am glad that if anyone had to win from those three men in that show, I'm glad that it was David Harbour, I guess. I did think that he was doing most of the heavy lifting in that.
0: Although, I mean, Jason Bateman, I feel like I don't want to give him credit for his performance because I was just so creeped out by him.
1: Yeah.
0: But he was really good.
1: Well, because
0: he was incredible.
1: But he's, Jason Bateman and Ryan Reynolds are two men who have created an entire career out of doing their thing in a very particular way. And I think that this was very slightly modulated for Jason Bateman. And so I don't think that he stretched necessarily.
0: Yeah. I also think Richard Jenkins was great in it.
1: Yeah,
0: maybe,
1: Richard
0: again,
1: Jenkins
0: again, not
1: was
0: a
1: great.
0: Stretch from anything Richard
1: yeah,
0: Jenkins has
1: I thought
0: done.
1: Charles Melton was great in Beef.
0: Yeah.
1: I thought he really had that like himbo thing down, and really had like a sense of, gave a sense of warmth to that character that might have been played as more.
0: What about
1: one
0: Richard
1: note.
0: Gadd? I was mildly surprised Half Man didn't pick up more nominations. But
1: no, I think that Half Man, to counter DTF St. Louis, is so far down the road of having like a hard conversation that people don't want to look at that, you know, it wasn't approachable enough. It's too intelligent, basically, for the Emmys, is what I think.
0: Let's talk about supporting actors for limited or anthology. Linda Cardellini.

0: she played the chairwoman, I
1: yeah.
0: believe, and Constance Zimmer for Love Story, the JFK Jr.
1: Who played Carolyn Bessette's mom.
0: Carolyn Bessette. Oh, okay. That's who that was. and Linda Cardellini took it for UCF St. Louis, which I love for her.
1: I think me too.
0: A lot of great performances in this category, and she was really great in that.
1: Yeah, she was really great and also has had a career of great work.
0: Yeah.
1: And so I think a lot of this, the Emmy stuff, is sentimental, and I think that that's, I thought Constance
0: You think that
1: Zimmer's,
0: was a sentimental for
1: I mean, I think
0: being
1: she did great
0: slighted.
1: Work, but I also do think that she has had a career of being great in everything she's in. I think that Dakota Fanning in All Her Fault was barely, Laurie Metcalf, that was such an outsized performance that it obviously would garner attention, but I don't think it's necessarily Laurie Metcalf's best work. Joyce Sunday, she seemed fine. and the chairman was fine. I think Constance Zimmer was really affecting in that role in Love Story. And I guess I'm just glad to see her nominated.
0: and the directing and writing for Anthology both went to Stephen Conrad for writing and directing DTF St. Louis. The other nominees for directing.
1: Wait, okay, so this is weird. Why is directing and writing not on my ballot?
0: I don't know.
1: Okay, so, yeah.
0: Anyway, for directing, there were two directors who were nominated for Beef, and Jason Bateman was nominated for Black Rabbit, which I watched one or two episodes of, lost interest in.
1: I know, so that's the thing. Like, I was thinking today about shows that I'm like, oh, I started that Hannah Waddingham, Octavia Spencer show. Whatever happened with that? And then I'm like, oh, I started that show, Sterling Point. I watched 7 episodes of that. I don't think I ever watched the last episode. Oh, I watched 4 episodes of this. And it's just, like, there's so much stuff that's, you know, just
0: I've been trying
1: on a line
0: and
1: of
0: I
1: being
0: I don't know
1: okay.
0: why it's so hard, because it seems like the easiest thing. I've been trying to keep just a journal in my notes app, just listing the TV episodes I watch every night. So that exactly that kind of thing, when it's like, what should we watch tonight?
1: Yeah.
0: Are we watching anything? Have we been watching? Then I could go back. But I just keep not doing
1: it.
0: It's so easy. Anyway, let's recommit to our TV journals right now.
1: Okay.
0: Any other creative arts categories you want to talk about? I didn't watch any of
1: these
0: TV
1: movies. I didn't
0: know
1: the directing thing was even in there, and it's not on this ballot, so I don't know.
0: I can't even remember exactly what category it is, but there was a variety series category. I think just outstanding variety series. All of the nominees were.
1: Did it go to John Oliver?
0: No. For like award shows.
1: Oh.
0: Like, you know, last year's Emmys, last year's Tonys, last year's Oscars. The winner was the Super Bowl halftime show starring Bad Bunny, which I was very happy for.
1: Yeah.
0: Because nothing like that brought me so much joy.
1: Yes.
0: I found it so moving. And I just love how mad everyone was about it.
1: Yeah,
0: so
1: that's great.
0: Congrats again to Bad Bunny.
1: And it was a feat of production also, if that's what it was for.
0: It won a choreography.
1: Again, just seeing John Hamm and the Cabana. give him the Emmy for that alone. John Hamm and his 45-year younger wife next to him.
0: Congrats. Are there any snubs you want to talk about for shows we watched this year?
1: I don't
0: year
1: even
0: that you
1: remember.
0: Think?
1: I
0: know.
1: I mean,
0: Scarpetta,
1: it's,
0: obviously.
1: Yeah, was Scarpetta eligible? Scarpetta just happened, right? Like,
0: oh, maybe. No, I think it aired before the June cutoff. I didn't think about it till I was looking into this yesterday, but He Did Rivalry was not eligible because it was not originally a U.S. co-production. But I mean, a lot of foreign shows are conceived as like co-productions with a U.S. like streaming service.
1: Uh-huh.
0: And I think that's what makes them eligible.
1: This wasn't, though. This was just a Crave production that then got picked up very cheaply, apparently, by HBO. And then HBO were able to capitalize on it.
0: I went back through a lot of the stuff we watched over the last year, and nothing really struck me as a major snub.
1: I don't remember, because it's probably stuff from last year that was still eligible. So I couldn't hazard a guess, but Do you want to talk about any of the, are any of these categories interesting to you? Do you give a,
0: no,
1: do we give a shit about any of this?

0: Yeah, well, let's talk about
1: Well, can
0: supporting.
1: we stay on limited for a minute?
0: Sure. Did we miss
1: That's a
0: anything?
1: separate. Well, did they do the lead actress in a? They didn't
0: No,
1: do
0: that's
1: lead, right?
0: their
1: So
0: lead
1: that
0: is
1: all
0: going to be
1: gets.
0: tomorrow night.
1: Okay, yeah. So they did.
0: Should we just stay with stay with anthology? So lead actor for limited or Jesus Christ.
1: Sorry.
0: For limited or anthology.
1: Excuse me. You can kill my mic.
0: Right. Sure. Okay. Lead actor anthology, Riz Ahmed for Bait, which we watched and I believe liked a lot, and now I remember nothing about it. Jason Bateman for Black Rabbit, Charlie Hunnam for Monster, the Ed Gein story, Oscar Isaac for, do you want to get some water? Oscar Isaac for Beef, and Matthew Reese for The Beast in Me. I feel like this is a tough cat. Well, we haven't watched a lot of it. That's not true. I watched most of these. I picked Oscar Isaac for Beef. Although, if it went to Riz Ahmed, I wouldn't be mad. I would never be mad at Riz Ahmed winning an award. And I feel like this show was obviously very divisive, but I thought Charlie Hunnam's performance in the Ed Gein story was very... really out there and like a difficult plane to land. And I thought it was really great in the end. It took me a while to adjust to his, you know what? Let's go to a song.
1: Sorry.
0: That's okay.
1: I'm back. I agree with everything you said there. I think that this is going to be just kind of making like a sweeping generalization. I think this is going to be Matthew Reese's year. I think he's going to win for both this and Widow's Bay.
0: Okay.
1: I think that I do agree that Charlie Hunnam was very weirdly compelling in that role. I think that he did a great job, but yeah, I don't think he's it. It was maybe a little too outside. I don't know. Anyway, I'm saying Matthew Reese.
0: Okay. Interesting. I didn't even consider The Beast in Me just because I think Widow's Bay is a stronger show. And I mean, I thought Beast in Me was kind of dumb, but his performance was really good. He was quite menacing.
1: Yeah. I love Riz Ahmed. I think he's amazing. I think he was great in Bait. I thought Oscar Isaac had some really, really outstanding scenes in Beef. I thought he was great. I think Oscar Isaac could be my backup for this.
0: Okay.
1: Jason Bateman can.
0: Lead actress for anthology, we have Claire Danes for The Beast in Me, Sally Field for Remarkably Bright Creatures, Carrie Mulligan for Beef, Sarah Pigeon for Love Story, and Sarah Snook for All Her Faults.
1: Yeah.
0: Another.
1: It's a very stacked field.
0: Yeah.
1: I did not see the Netflix Remarkably Bright Creatures movie based on a book of the same name. The Emmys just fucking love something with an octopus in it, but
0: is that what it's about?
1: I don't know. It's about Sally Field and Lewis Pullman.
0: Oh,
1: and an octopus, apparently.
0: Well, where's the octopus's nomination?
1: Excuse me. I thought Sarah Pigeon was outstanding.
0: I did too. I for some reason can't see such a like beautiful like a woman who looks like her. I just don't see it for some reason winning an Emmy. I don't know why. I picked
2: Joe Alwyn.
0: Gross.
1: I wish for better for
0: yeah.
1: Sarah Pigeon.
0: I picked Claire Danes. I just think the amount of chin wavering she did for In the Beast in Me is gonna.
1: I think we've finally crossed the Rubicon with her chin wavering.
0: Oh yeah,
1: and I think
0: she
1: it's actually
0: it
1: gonna go to Carrie Mulligan in Beef.
0: I could totally see that. Carrie Mulligan was very good in Beef.
1: Yeah, Sarah Snook was good in All Her Faults. I don't think it's. I think it seemed like a very Peacock drama. So.
0: Yeah, I didn't watch it. I watched one episode of that and wasn't into it.
1: Okay.
0: Let's do supporting actors for the other categories. Let's do supporting actor drama, which is Patrick Ball in The Pit. He was the doctor who had the drug addiction.
1: Right? Yeah, and he was barely in the second season. The Pitt just stacked the nominations this year, and I don't care for it.
0: Billy Crudup for The Morning Show. Can't believe that's still on.
1: Did he win last year for The Morning Show?
0: I don't know. Sean Hitosi for The Pitt. I know who he is. Jaren Howell in The Pitt. Who's that?
1: He's the little Huckleberry kid. Yeah.
0: Jack Lowden in Slow Horses, Tom Pelfrey in Task, and Carlos Manuel Vizga for Pluribus. Oh, interesting.
1: Yeah.
0: Who do you have?
1: I personally would give this to Tom Pelfrey.
0: Me too.
1: I thought Tom Pelfrey was, to me, a revelation.
0: Yeah.
1: I had never seen him before, and I thought he pulled focus in that show in a way that was really magnetic.
0: Got his start on Guiding Light. If someone, I mean, I'm sure it's happened before, but if someone made the crossover from daytime TV to prestige TV to winning a primetime Emmy, I would be very happy for him.
1: Yeah. I don't think he's going to win.
0: No.
1: That's who I would give it to. I think this, again, speaking in broad generalizations, I think Pluribus is going to have a lot of wins, and so it might go to Carlos Manuel Vega, who was good in Pluribus. You hated Pluribus, but I'm still gonna leave my little check mark at Tom Pelfrey because I would like to see Mr. Kaley Cuoco win.
0: Every year we kind of talk about this, and I never know whether to just go with my heart and who I want to win and put that out into the universe,
1: yeah.
0: Or sure. Pick who I think will win. And you know the stakes are high, so
1: yeah.
0: But let's do a supporting actor in a
1: comedy.
0: I'm
1: about to lose my house based on my Kelsey bet.
0: This is another one where I picked based on who I want to win. So we have Colman Domingo for The Four Seasons, Paul W. Downs for Hacks, Harrison Ford for Shrinking.
1: Wait, what are we at? Is this supporting?
0: Supporting
1: or
0: actor comedy.
1: Supporting actor.
0: Nick Offerman for Margo's Got Money Trouble, Stephen Root in Widow's Bay, Michael Urie in Shrinking, and Tyler James Williams for Abbott Elementary. I picked Paul W. Downs for Hacks.
1: I did too. For sentimental reasons, this is Hacks' last season.
0: Yeah.
1: This is their last eligibility. And I think that this final season of Hacks was deeply satisfying to me. I thought it was great.
0: I think Nick Offerman
1: could be in with a shot here for Margo's.
0: He was
1: Got
0: good
1: Money
0: for, in Margo's Got Money Troubles. I think Paul W. Downs is wonderful in Hacks. Uh-huh. I think he, again, like, straddles this line of like a comedic performance and then also like when it's needed brings a real kind of emotion to
1: it.
0: I would also, if Stephen Root got it for Widow's Bay, he was so good in that.
1: I watched both seasons of The Four Seasons,
0: all eight seasons.
1: The first season just kind of washed over me. I was like, that was really nothing. And then the second season, I really, really enjoyed. I thought it was great. I think Colman Domingo is great. He's very funny. He's very beautiful. He always looks amazing at award shows. I'm looking forward to that. And he just seems like a cool guy.
0: He is everywhere now.
1: Yeah,
0: I feel like I saw him for the first time in that prison movie a couple of years ago, and since then, like everywhere I look,
1: Colman,
0: there he is.
1: Yep.
0: He's
1: good.
0: Let's do supporting actresses. Let's go drama. We have, again, another category that's stacked with The Pitt. I don't know who any of these people played in The Pitt.
1: Taylor Dearden is Bryan Cranston's daughter. She plays the little autistic girl. Fiona DeReef is Brad DeReef's daughter, and she plays the one that had the ankle bracelet on. Allison Janney is nominated for The Diplomat, season 2 of which I did not watch. I literally, no word of a lie, and this maybe says more about me than anything, but I tried to watch the fucking recap for season 1 and I was like, nope, don't know who any of these fucking people are. I don't know what is happening in the show. I cannot watch it. But I heard Allison Janney was good. Catherine Lanossa for The Pitt. She plays Nurse Dana.
0: Changing to Nurse Dana. Sebede
1: Moafi for The Pitt. She plays the girl who had the panic attack because her mom, she's off the show now anyway. Julianne Nicholson in Paradise and Carolina Vidra in Pluribus.
0: Who is she?
1: She's the girlfriend.
0: Oh, okay.
1: like the AI girlfriend or whatever. Or the hi-fi girlfriend.
0: Oh, I thought that was a different actor. Anyway, I'm going with Catherine Lanasa, Nurse Dana, I feel like.
1: Yes.
0: I would love to see the camera once again pan to Grant Show.
1: Mr. Grant Show, yeah.
0: looking good as ever.
1: Also, what a life she's had, man. Mm-hmm. She was married to French Stewart. She was married.
0: Really?
1: Yeah, she was married to French Stewart. She was married to Robert Duvall.
0: Whoa. Did he die this year?
1: In Grant Show, yes. And she had a crazy story about how Robert Duvall haunted her after he died.
0: Really?
1: Okay. Maybe, wait, is Robert Duvall who I'm thinking of?
0: I don't know.
1: Who's in Apocalypse Now?
0: Yeah.
1: Who was the bad guy in Speed?
0: Oh, that's...
1: Dennis Hopper is who she was married to, not Robert Duvall.
0: Oh, he would haunt you.
1: Yeah.
0: He'd probably haunted people while he was still alive.
1: Yeah.
0: All right, I've lost. Did you give your pick for supporting actress?
1: I think because she won it last year, I gave it to Carolina Vidra in Pluribus.
0: Okay.
1: Who did a great job in that show.
0: Let's do supporting actress comedy. We have Dale Dickey for Widow's Bay, who played Rosemary.
1: Yes.
0: She was hilarious. Hannah Einbinder for
1: Lesbian.
0: Hacks.
1: Lesbian. Dead.
0: Janelle James for Abbott Elementary, Kate O'Flynn for Widow's Bay, Michelle Pfeiffer for Margo's Got Money Troubles, Megan Stalter for Hacks, and Jessica Williams for Shrinking.
1: This is a very, very stacked category.
0: Yeah.
1: These are all good. Well, I can't really talk to... I didn't watch all of Margo's Got Money Troubles, but...
0: Michelle Pfeiffer was good, and I think I already said it, but she looks... incredible.
1: Yeah.
0: And has had some kind of work done to her face where she can still make full facial expressions. It is crazy.
1: Who did you give this to?
0: I don't know if this is gonna fly, but I gave it to Megan Stalter because I just love her in Hacks.
1: Yeah.
0: I think it's a really great performance.
1: I
0: could totally see Hannah Einbinder taking it.
1: Yeah, Hannah Einbinder won last year for the first time for Hacks. And so I think that because this is the last season, and again, I think that she is somebody who to me has absolutely, in the 5 years I've seen her on that show, has transformed as an actor.
0: Mm-hmm.
1: And I think that she's legit good now. But I think because she won last year, I'm going to give it to Kate O'Flynn for Widow's Bay.
0: Kate O'Flynn. She was really great. okay. Are we done with all the acting categories besides the main ones? Right. Okay.
2: Yeah, do you want to go with series?
0: Let's do the lead categories.
1: Okay.
0: Where do you want to start?
1: Lead. Actor?
0: Lead actor drama. We have Sterling K. Brown for Paradise, Gary Oldman for Slow Horses, Mark Ruffalo for Task, Rufus Sewell for The Diplomat, and Noah Wiley for The Pitt. I have a question for you. Is it Rufus Sewell's character who, like, for the cliffhanger for The Diplomat, was he the one who maybe blew up in a car bomb?
1: Rufus Sewell plays Carrie... whatever's
0: her husband.
1: Yeah.
0: Anyway, I never watched
1: maybe
0: the second
1: he blew
0: season,
1: up. I don't know.
0: I
1: yeah.
0: Spoilers for, for The Diplomat.
1: The ghost of Rufus Sewell.
0: Oh, that'd be cool. I guess
1: two.
0: He could appear in flashbacks. I don't know. I feel like I picked this kind of randomly, but I feel like Sterling K. Brown is going to take it.
1: I would love that. I think he was great this season in Paradise.
0: Maybe it's just wishful thinking because I don't want to see Noah Wiley.
1: I know.
0: Up there giving an acceptance speech.
1: I'm a little over the like unabashed love for The Pitt, but I do think he's a great actor in that role. So I don't know. I gave it to Noah Wiley again, but I would be happy to see Sterling K. Brown take it.
0: Yeah. I've ended up finding Noah Wiley and his character extremely grating in season two of The Pitt. But
1: yeah,
0: that's just me.
1: Well, I think you were supposed to, but and I think he did that well. But I don't know. I think his eyes do a lot of the acting for him. So whatever.
0: Let's do lead actor in a comedy. We have Yahya Abdul-Mateen II for Wonder Man, a show I've never heard of until this morning. I guess it's a Marvel series on Disney Plus.
1: Yeah, haven't seen a second of it. It got very good reviews.
0: Oh, okay.
1: 91%. and 87% audience on Rotten Tomatoes. But nobody watched it. Like, nobody watched it, which means he is not going to win.
0: Steve Carell for Rooster, which I also didn't watch.
1: Haven't seen it.
0: Matthew Reese for Widow's Bay. Jason Segel for Shrinking. And Martin Short for Only Murders in the Building, a show I can't believe is still on. Is that in its 16th season now?
1: They are. The next season is going to be in London.
0: Okay.
1: No.
0: Have you watched any of that past the first season?
1: No, I haven't. I watched some of the second season and then fell off and have not gone back. And now it seems insurmountable.
0: Yeah, I don't know why. We loved the first season. At least I did.
1: I did too. Like, I really loved it.
0: Never watched it again. And now for some reason, I have this mild resentment.
1: Yeah, me too.
0: Yeah. I don't know why.
1: Yeah, me too.
0: Shut up about the murder in the building already.
1: Yeah.
0: Anyway, who are you giving it to?
1: I'm giving it to Matthew Reese for Widow's Bay.
0: Yeah.
1: Yeah.
0: Yeah. Okay. Any, I mean, I feel like Martin Short could also take it for this show.
1: Yeah, you know what? I actually look forward to next year. Call Me Marty or whatever his little documentary about Martin Short was, which I sort of threw on in a, I don't know, just no reason, and found incredibly moving.
0: That was nominated for an Emmy along with the John Candy documentary, and they both got beat up by Mariska Hargitay's documentary
1: about
0: her mother.
1: Her mother, okay.
0: Jane Mansfield, in case anyone doesn't know.
1: Yeah.
0: Okay, let's do lead actress in a drama. We have Carrie Coon for The Gilded Age, Chase Infinity for The Testaments, which I've never heard of.
1: The Testaments is the spinoff of The Handmaid's Tale.
0: Oh, okay.
1: It's the prequel.
0: Got it. Kerry Russell for The Diplomat, Ray Seymour for Pluribus, and Zendaya for Euphoria.
1: Yeah. I watched the first episode of this season of Euphoria. I think Zendaya is amazing. She clearly is the only reason that show still exists. But I think it's going to go to Ray Seymour due to her being nominated for every season of Better Call Saul and never winning.
0: Yeah. I mean, but you enjoyed her performance.
1: I did really enjoy her performance in Pluribus. Yeah.
0: I also think she's going to take it. Despite my hatred of Pluribus and her performance in it.
1: I wonder if I think for some reason The Gilded Age started off as a show that people did not like. And I think that it has been a very, from what I've read, it's been like a very slow reveal as a legit good show. So maybe Carrie Coon could take it. I don't know.
0: That's a fun,
1: should we
0: funny
1: watch
0: thing
1: The Gilded Age?
0: Sure, I've heard it's very fun.
1: Excuse me, I've heard it's very slow, but
0: yeah, okay. Lead actress in a comedy, we have, as usual, Quinta Brunson for Abbott Elementary, Iowa Dabiri for The Bear,
1: as usual,
0: Elle Fanning for Margo's Got Money Troubles, and Lisa Kudrow for The Comeback, and Jean Smart for Hacks. Now, I was tripping over Margo's Got Money Troubles being in comedy instead of limited or anthology, since I don't imagine that show is meant to come back, but I could be wrong. Anyway,
1: yeah, I don't
0: who
1: know.
0: Cares? I went with Lisa Kudrow for this, although
1: did
0: I feel
1: you?
0: Like Jean Smart could take it.
1: I think Jean Smart has never not won for Hacks, and
0: Think
1: she should not win this year, as it's her last appearance as Deborah Vance. Hopefully. No shade to Jean Hacks or Hacks. No shade to Jean Smart or Hacks. I love that show, but it's good. It's done. It's fine.
0: I want to say I could also see Iowa Dabiri taking it. I mean, I liked her performance at the onset of that series. And I feel like she wore out her welcome, as did The Bear.
1: Yeah, 100%. I do feel like she was the strongest part of this last season that just ended.
0: You have
1: so
0: a deep fear that The Bear is going to come
1: year,
0: back, sneak up on you like a real bear.
1: So next year when she's nominated again, she can win then. But I hope that this goes to Jean Smart. Have you watched any of The Comeback?
0: No, I did start it recently from the very beginning.
1: Yeah.
0: And I was enjoying it, but I haven't gone back to it. I've watched maybe 3 or 4 episodes of it. Have you watched any of it?
1: I have not.
0: Oh,
1: and
0: yeah. Maybe
1: I
0: we
1: intended
0: should do that.
1: To. I feel like I started and was like, I don't really get this, but maybe. If you guys think we should watch The Comeback, go ahead and cast your vote at bfftvontheradio.com.
0: .com.
1: Wow.
0: whatever. not a thing.
1: Whatever. I don't know.
0: You can message us on Instagram at BFM.
1: I'm zooted out of my mind on DayQuil, guys. I don't know.
0: All right, let's get to the big awards, and then if we have a minute left, we'll just do straight coughing.
1: Yeah.
0: Limited or anthology
1: series?
0: I am
1: going for an Emmy next year and the award for coughing. So.
0: Okay. All Her Fault. This is limited or anthology series. Outstanding. All Her Fault, The Beast in Me, Beef, DTF St. Louis, or Love Story, John F. Kennedy Jr. and Carolyn Bessette. It took me a while to come around to how great this show was, but I loved Love Story.
1: Me too.
0: I think it should take it, but I have a feeling DTF St. Louis is going to take it.
1: I fear that DTF St. Louis will take it based on the wins last weekend, but I did sentimentally give it to Love Story.
0: Yeah. Okay.
1: Yeah.
0: I also feel Beef was a good show. The Beast in Me didn't do it for me. All Her Fault. Don't know her.
1: Yeah.
0: Comedy series.
1: It was All Her Fault. It wasn't. Spoilers. The woman's never to blame.
0: Comedy series.
1: It was all Jake Lacy's fault, actually.
0: As usual. Yeah. Nowadays, if you see Jake Lacy in the show, turn around and walk the other way.
1: Yep.
0: Okay, comedy series. We have Abbott Elementary, The Bear, Hacks, Margo's Got Money Troubles, Nobody Wants This, a show that describes itself.
1: Yep.
0: Only Murders in the Building, Shrinking, and Widow's Bay.
1: Yep.
0: I watched very few of the. Well, no, I've watched about half. Who do you have?
1: I gave it to Hacks, but I put a circle around Widow's Bay because I do think that Widow's Bay might. Widow's Bay was such a word of mouth hit that I think that kind of penetration is not to be overlooked. But I do think that because it's Hacks' final season, Hacks will ultimately
0: okay.
1: take
0: I picked
1: it.
0: Widow's Bay. I think that was a real strong contender. Yeah. I wouldn't be mad either way, though.
1: Yeah. I would be mad if The Bear won.
0: I will be mad if Shrinking wins.
1: Yeah.
0: Absolute dream. All right. Drama series. We have The Diplomat, The Gilded Age, A Knight of the Seven Kingdoms, Paradise, The Pit, Pluribus, Slow Horses, and Your Friends and Neighbors.
1: Okay. Have you seen any of Your Friends and Neighbors?
0: Not a minute.
1: I watched all of the first season of that.
0: And is it this that season or the second season?
1: I believe this is the first season.
0: Okay.
1: I watched all of the first season of that. I will say I enjoyed it fine. I thought it was good. Love to see all those people on my TV screen again. Jon Hamm was good. Amanda Peet was great in it. Even, what's her name? Olivia Munn was good in it.
0: Oh, wow.
1: That show is lit by fucking four votive candles. And I could not figure out what was happening for most of the show. It's either that or John fucking Hamm under EDM lights. So, I don't know. Slow Horses. My husband and I have watched all of it except this last season because it just was too slow this time.
0: Finally got too slow.
1: Pluribus, I really enjoyed. The Pit did not do it for me the second season. Paradise, much better second season than the first. And Knight of the Seven Kingdoms was an absolute shock for me that I enjoyed that show as much as I did. The Gilded Age, we spoke on that. And The Diplomat, no. I think that this is either... I think this will probably go to The Pit, but I would personally like to see either Pluribus or A Knight of the Seven Kingdoms take it.
0: Okay. I gave it to Pluribus because I feel like people think that that show is important. I personally couldn't give a shit about any of these shows. So.
1: You should watch A Knight of the Seven Kingdoms.
0: Okay.
1: I would be interested to hear if you can make it past the first episode. It's got Daniel Ings in it.
0: Oh, really?
1: And what I feel that A Knight of the Seven Kingdoms in this Game of Thrones... Like, A Knight of the Seven Kingdoms actually made me say, maybe I should watch The House of the Dragon. No, I should not. My initial instinct, even James Norton couldn't save A House of the Dragon for me. But A Knight of the Seven Kingdoms has sort of some of, like, the, I don't know if you're in to the world. I don't know. It had so much more heart than any of the Games of Thrones shit that I've seen.
0: Yeah.
1: And it's also got jousting and violence and Danieling. So I really thought that show, I'm excited to see where that show goes.
0: Okay.
1: But well, I do think Pluribus is going to win.
0: We are almost out of time. So those are our predictions. Do you have anything else you want to say? I usually like to predict who is going to win.
1: Get snubbed in the In Memoriam.
0: Yeah, get snubbed. Show up first, show up last. So I feel like this year, Catherine O'Hara first and Rob Reiner last.
1: Fuck me, man. What a devastating year, though, with like just loss after loss after loss.
0: Yeah.
1: Dolly fucking Parton's going to be last.
0: I wonder, she doesn't really, she's not really a television star. I mean, she'll...
1: She had a show!
0: Did she?
1: She had a Dolly Parton show. She was on the Porter Wagoner show. She's okay. She is mostly a television star okay, before she sorry. Ever did acting.
0: Sorry to Dolly.
1: Yeah.
0: All right, first and last Dolly and everyone in between.
1: Yes, yeah.
0: Maybe they'll do a Dolly song for In Memoriam. That'd be nice.
1: Could it be I Will Always Love You?
0: Oh, that's good. That's a good prediction.
1: Yeah.
0: As far as snubs, I feel like Chuck Norris is going to get snubbed. Patrick Muldoon.
1: Sorry, bitch.
0: Yeah. I'm not saying I feel any kind of way about every single snub. I will be mad if Grizz Chapman from 30 Rock gets snubbed. I worry they're going to forget about Anthony Head.
1: No.
0: They better not snub Vincent Salvatore, Big Pussy Bompensero Pastore.
1: Oh, my. Yeah. We've had a fucking rough year, man.
0: All right, we are out of time. Any other predictions before I fade us down?
1: No.
0: We will
1: to
0: see
1: quote
0: you
1: the
0: guys.
1: Inimitable Hannah Einbinder, I would just like to end by saying, go birds, fuck ice, free Palestine.
0: Yeah.
1: And yeah, we'll see you guys tomorrow for the Emmys with Mariska Hargitay.
0: Yes. All right. Thank you guys so much for listening. Stay tuned for Indie Rock Girl Radio, and we will be back next week with more TV on the Radio. Bye.
1: Bye.

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You're listening to Indie Rocko Radio here on BFF.fm. That is new music from a band off of Fuzz Club called The Heavenly Bodes. Acting is the name of that set. And, well, let's just keep the new music going here. This is new music from Hand Habits called Bird in Hand.

That is new music from an artist called Carla Dal Forno. She's an Australian musician and is going to actually be playing at the Chapel on September 13th with Cindy opening up for her. Before that, I played new music from Tracy Bryant. He has a new album out called The Well. Famished is the track that I featured. He's an LA-based artist. He's been, spinning around for quite some time. I like his sound quite a bit. He's released that album on Taxi Gauche Records. And kicking off that nice stretch of music was a collab with Hand Habits and Emily Mossori, Bird in Hand off of the Your Lemon album. And you're listening to Indie Rocko Radio here on BFF.fm. I'm here every Sunday from 11 to 12 spinning the best new indie rock tunes. Let's see. I think I'm going to go now to a relatively recent one from an artist called Westerman. This is off of the Jackal's Wedding album. Let's hear Nevermind.

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I love that new track from White Fence. They have a new album out called Orange. That song is Unread Books. And before that, I played some music from Loma. Octillo was the track that I played. The collaboration between Dream, Stitch, Michael Now, and Floating Action off of their album number 3 is called Doug. And that's a really great listen if you want to check that out. And I kicked off that nice stretch of music with new music from Monster Rally, a nice collab between Monster Rally and Toledo. He's on tour, so check out some of his tour dates coming up. All right, I'm going to keep it going with a band that I've been pretty obsessed with listening to lately. They're out of the UK called Penny Arcade. They have a new album out, Double Exposure, and I pretty much love every song on the album, but this is one of the softer songs, and it's fitting with the mood of my set today. I'm going to turn this over now to Everything's Easy, Penny Arcade.

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That is a track from Being Dead's album When Horses Would Run. Daydream is the name of that track. Before that, I played some psychedelic music from Thailand, a band called Khun Narin, with that's off of the label Innovative Leisure, who discovered them. And I played Poet Wong Part 1. And kicking off that stretch of music was a track from one of my favorite UK psych rock bands called Little Berry. Gravity Freeze is their new album, and I recommend taking a listen. It's a very good album. Enjoying it quite a bit. I played the track Anything You Are. And you've been listening to Indie Rock Girl Radio here on BFF.fm, broadcasting live from the Mission, a beautiful day here in San Francisco. And I'm here every Sunday from 11 to 12, spinning the best new indie rock tunes. Stick around for Luddite Radio coming up next. But I'm going to keep it going here with a track from Shannon and the Clams, Year of the Spider album. This is All My Cryin'.

And welcome to another edition of, turn this up a little bit. Welcome to another edition of Luddite Radio right here on BFF.fm. Beautiful Sunday here in the Bay Area. Hope you're having a nice time. Fall season has begun, so that means a little less fog, maybe a little bit more sunshine along the coast. Anyways, today we're listening to a bunch of really old records. These are all probably over 100 years old. A lot of these are from the acoustic era of recording, before they started using microphones and electronic devices and things like this. They would record directly onto a master disc and then press from there. But anyways, that was the AI Colombo Orchestra, Golden Glade Orchestra, with that big hit, Say It With Music. Up next, we got on the Victor label, we got the Benson Orchestra of Chicago. And on Victor, song entitled My Sweetie's Sweeter Than That, right here on Luddite Radio BFF.fm.

Ba-da-ba-ba-ba-ba-da-bop. That was Bunny Berrigan and his orchestra on the Victor label with the Black Bottom. That one was a little beat up. Record didn't sound as good as it could. But anyways, Bunny Berrigan. And then before that, another one by Bunny Berrigan. This time his Chicago Orchestra, with also on Victor with song entitled I Got a Guy. And then before that, the Benson Orchestra of Chicago with My Sweetie Sweeter Than That on the Victor label. Well, I think I was a little bit off in my last analysis. I think some of these records are definitely recorded using an acoustic method. But anyways, so some of these probably are from the late 20s, early 30s, somewhere around there. Probably all pre-1932. 1932 really kind of was the end of the recording industry for a while. Basically because radio came along, folks no longer had to purchase records. They could just listen to them on the radio. And that took a big hit. Plus, of course, there was some financial difficulties due to the Great Depression. And so record sales went down. So probably these are all from, you know, mid-20s to the very early 30s, 1931 or so. But here's Ray Noble and his orchestra. It says recorded in Europe for the film The Good Companions. It's on the Victor label. And it's a song entitled Let Me Give My Happiness to You. Right here on Let It Radio, BFF.fm.

Lots of old scratchio records from way back in the day. That was Earl Randolph's orchestra. That was on the Puritan label with Somebody's Wrong. Says 75 cents on this record, which is a pretty good chunk of change for one of the records from that era. That record's somewhere before 1925, so 75 cents is a lot of bucks back then. Anyways, before that, the Edgewater Beach Hotel Orchestra on the Harmony label with Jealous. Not sure if that's the name. Couldn't quite make out the label on that. And then before that, Roger Wolf Kahn and his Baltimore Hotel Orchestra. It's on the Victor label with Look Who's Here. And before that, we had the Benson Orchestra of Chicago, also on Victor, with Forgetful Blues. And to start that out, another one on Victor, Ray Noble and his orchestra with Let Me Give You My Happiness. Sorry, Let Me Give My Happiness to You. Let's keep going here. This is Ray Nichols and his Five Pennies on the Brunswick label. It's kind of an old standard titled Margie, right here on BFF.fm.

Some old timey jams there on the Victor label back in the acoustic era. Who did we listen to there? That was Philip Spitalny and his orchestra. Not sure how to pronounce that with I Must Have Company. And then before Philip and his orchestra, we listened to Prince's Dance Band with Irving Kaufman on vocals. And that was on the Paramount label with Who Did You Fool After All? And then before that, Burt Bloch and his orchestra on the Mellotone label with Will Love Find a Way? And then before that, Dick McDonald and his orchestra also on Mellotone with Never Blue Where the Grass is Green. And let's see. Before that, we listened to Ray Kinney with Aloha Oe. And then before that, Ray Nichols and his Five Pennies. I believe starting that set out with Margie right here on Light Radio BFF.fm. So let's do another one on Victor. I believe this is from the electrical recording days, but we'll give it a shot. This is Harry Halstead and his orchestra with Marion Fonville on vocals with the song entitled Moonlight and Roses. Right here on BFF.fm.

Ray Noble and his orchestra. That was on the his master's voice label, UK import. And yeah, his master's voice. And those really sound good. And that feature, who'd that feature on vocals? Doesn't say, unfortunately. But yeah, I'll do my best to make you happy. That was from the film Say It With Music, one of those new talkies that are coming out these days. And then before that, kind of a beat-up record, Roy Fox and his band on Decca, also an import, Time Alone Will Tell. And then before that, another one on his master's voice, Ray Noble and his orchestra, with Dreaming a Dream. And also UK import. The sleeve on that one says Franklin King and Company, 13 Golders Green Road, Hendon, Northwest, 11, was the musical shop where they got it. For everything musical, it says right here. Anyways, pianos, music, repairs by expert workmen, pianos tuned and repaired, accessories and fittings for all instruments, and full stocks of his master's voice, gramophones, and records. Phone Speedwell, 3789. Back in the day. All right. And then before that, let's see, what was, we had Ray Noble and his orchestra on Victor with Down by the River. And I think we started that set with Harry Halstead and his orchestra on Victor with Moonlight and Roses, although I'm not absolutely sure. Let's switch it up a little bit, listen to a little bit, something a little bit newer. This, I'm thinking, is from the 1950s or so. This is Spade Cooley and his orchestra on the Decca label. If I can get this lined up properly. And I'm going to clean my stylus a little bit here too, since those previous records weren't really cleaned. And this is a song entitled No Need to Cry Anymore. Right here on Let It Radio, BFF.fm.

boogie, dear, cause all my sins are taken away. 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

0: rocket, yeah, rock. 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
1: Rock on down the line with the Scratch Heel record by Johnny Tyler and his Johnny Taylor and the Riders of the Rio Grande on the RCA Victor label. Song entitled Rockin' Chair Money. Got that rocket chair money. Ooh, boy, the other side's pretty beat up. We'll give it a listen anyways, give it a shot. But anyways, before Johnny Tyler was Tommy Duncan and his Western All-Stars on the Capitol label. I'm Through Wasting Time on You. Of course, Tommy Duncan for years was a prominent member of the Western All-Stars, of the Texas Playboys. And then before that was Lefty Frizzell on the Columbia label with My Baby's Just Like Money. And then before that, Jimmy Davis singing an A.P. Carter song, I'm Thinking Tonight of My Blue Eyes. That was on the Decca label. And then before that, we listened to Tex Williams and his Western Caravan with Life on the Ocean Wave on the Capitol label. And then before that, You'll Be Sorry When I'm Gone, Sons of the Pioneers on RCA Victor. And let's see. Boy, that was a long set. And then before that on Joe Davis Records, Carson Robeson and Frank Luther with Hand Me Down My Walking Cane. And started that set out with Spade Cooley and his Buckle Busters on Decca with No Need to Cry Anymore. Right here on Luddite Radio. Well, got time for a few more. It's about, six or seven more. We'll see what happens. Up next we got, let's listen to another one by John Taylor. This is the flip side of the one we just listened to before. This side is pretty beat up, so it may not sound too good, but we'll give it a shot. Johnny Taylor and his and the Riders of the Rio Grande with Freight Train Boogie right here on Luddite Radio BFF.FM.

0: Jump back! 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

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A cannonball flew overhead, I started home right then. The corporal, he was after me, but the general beat us in that war, that crazy war.

Hank Garland with a little proto-rockabilly, maybe. Might be called. That was on the Deck label. Hank Garland with I'm Moving On. Hank's new composition. And then before that, we listened to Eddie Arnold and his Tennessee Plowboys. That was on the RCA Victor label with I Walk Alone. And before that, Lulu Bell and Scotty on OK with a song that's as timely as ever. That Crazy War. And then before that, another song about violence, Al Dexter and his Troopers on OK with Pistol Pack and Mama. And before that, we listened to Vaughn Monroe and Sunny Gale. That was on the RCA Victor label with Jump Back Honey. Started that set out with Johnny Tyler and the Riders of the Rio Grande on RCA Victor with Freight Train Boogie. All right, well, stay tuned. Hypernova Prophecy coming up next. Lots more great tunes there and all afternoon right here on BFF.fm. Thanks for joining me, and we'll catch you next week right here on Let It Radio, BFF.fm. Oh, sorry, this is Grandpa Jones and his grandfather.

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We just listened to a little known song called Summer Wind by Frank Sinatra. I've been thinking of trying out some new opener lines instead of you're listening to BFF.fm. Or maybe I need to be more enthusiastic, like, you're listening to BFF.fm. But that doesn't really feel very good. So, I don't know. Yeah, that didn't really feel true to me. Maybe I should just keep it simple. Today, we are listening to some music from some movies and some anime and some video games mixed in there because last week was so fun. But today, we are listening to music from some movies such as Blade and Climax, Trainspotting, Blade Runner, of course. And some anime, like Eureka 7, Call of the Night, and some games like Wipeout 2097. You get the gist. And you will just have to stay tuned to find out when all that's going down. It's a beautiful day in San Francisco today. It's 70 degrees and sunny. Absolutely beautiful day. Perfect weather for staying inside and scrolling on your phone. So do whatever you want, but that's what I'm going to be doing later. Anyway, this next song is called Confusion by New Order, and it is from Blade.

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We just listened to some music from Blade, Climax, Trainspotting, Dogma, and Trainspotting 2. I love that What to Do by Thomas Bangalter from Climax, otherwise known as the other half of Daft Punk. Right now, we are listening to a song called Slow Slippy by Underworld.

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0: Checking in. This is a vibe check. Vibe room check. We're listening to a song called Technic 1200 from the movie Climax. And before that, we listened to Witch Dance Dub by Death in Vegas from an anime series called Cyberpunk Edgerunners. I don't know if you guys watched that, but highly recommend. Yeah, vibe check. I guess I should vibe check myself too. If I'm honest, I'm a little tired. I started school. I'm not going to complain about my life though, because my life is pretty awesome. I was just thinking about this yesterday though. This is probably not a real story, but I wish it was true, that Robert Pattinson had a stalker many years ago. And he says, allegedly, that he invited her out to dinner and complained about his life the whole time. And then she left him alone and doesn't stalk him anymore. Probably not true. I wish it was true, though. And I wish that I was the stalker that he had taken out to dinner. Because I'm sort of on the verge of being a Robert Pattinson stalker. Yeah, fun fact about me. Okay, anyway, next we're listening to a song called Atom Bomb. And that's that on that. And and that's that on that.
1: So much.

Those last two songs are from The Prodigy. That's the artist. And they're from a movie called Hackers. I don't know if anybody else has seen that. They're, well, if you were born, well, yeah, if you were born in the 90s, then probably, or the 80s, maybe in the 2000s, maybe. These next few songs are by Single Circuit, and they are from an anime called Kids on the Slope, which is about friendship and music. And it's these three characters. I'll let you look into it and watch it. I don't want to give too much away.

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finishing up the last 10 minutes of the show today, I just wanted to say I'm really grateful for community radio, and I hope that you are too. And if you too have a dream of having your own radio show someday, you can volunteer at BFF.fm, type that into the Google machine, and on the website, scroll down all the way to the bottom to volunteer. And the song we're listening to is called Chase, and it's from the movie Swordfish. And I will see you in 2 weeks. But that will not be a live show because I will be at Portola.

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Welcome back to the show. Happy August. Today I'll be playing... Who knows? I'm just going to be playing some mellow vibes, taking things pretty easy and groovy. So yeah, stay tuned because you are listening to